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0: That's on Fox there. Ferrari's Lewis Hamilton was second. I'm Ebony Ablett. That's the latest news and sport.
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3: Partly cloudy today with a top of 17 and good conditions tomorrow. Blue skies and 17 after a low of around 7. At this stage, we've got a shower or two on Wednesday. Back to mostly sunny Thursday.
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0: 150 people have made this year's King's Birthday honour list. Among them, former Tasmanian Premiers Will Hodgman and David Bartlett, appointed a Companion of the Order of Australia and a Member of the Order of Australia, respectively.
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0: To sport now, the Australian swimming trials kick off in Sydney today. The event decides the makeup of the Dolphins team for the upcoming Glasgow Commonwealth Games. Olympic swimming legend Kate Campbell telling Nine, we've got a stack of stars set to make a splash.
2: We have a stellar lineup. We have Kaylee McEwen hitting the pool, Molly O'Callaghan, Cameron McAvoy, newly minted world record holder.
0: And in the AFL, Lions forward Eric Hipwood is set to make his long-awaited return 9 months after having a surgery for a partial ACL tear. Brisbane staff are mulling over whether to put him straight back into the AFL side for Sunday's clash with Richmond or give him some game time in the VFL first. I'm Ebony Ablett. That is the latest news and sport.
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4: Partly cloudy today with a top of 17 and good conditions tomorrow. Blue skies and 17 after a low of around 7. At this stage, we've got a shower or two on Wednesday, back to mostly sunny Thursday.
1: We wish we could turn back the prices of lunch. Until we can, we'll just have to turn back the music. 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

0: G'day, it's Sarah Mick and Jono. 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
0: Catch us tomorrow, 6 till 10. Sarah Mick and Jono on 7HOFM. Now and then I think of when we were

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1: Get down to Banjo's and tuck into the new Ned Kelly Pie. 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
0: Turning to your sport now, and Crow star Callum Archie is facing another stint on the sidelines. Archie was a late scratching from Thursday night's clash with Geelong, with scans showing a low-grade hamstring injury. He's expected to be out for 3 to 4 weeks. And Collingwood coach Craig McRae says it's an honour to be involved in King's birthday clash with Melbourne, which marks the first big freeze at the G since the death of Neil Danaher. He says it's a cause that's close to him as well.
2: With M&D in our family, it's really a weekend that we look forward to, but also want to shine a light on, because there's no cure at the moment, but Neil's done an incredible job to work towards one. So it's a big day for all of us.
0: I'm Olivia Hicks. That's the latest from the newsroom.
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4: Partly cloudy today with a top of 17 and good conditions tomorrow. Blue skies and 17 after a low of around 7. At this stage, we've got a shower or two on Wednesday. Back to mostly sunny Thursday.
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1: They say the holy water's watered down, and this town's lost its faith. 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

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Sounds old. Let's play some new music instead. New music. The script. Man in the arena.

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That's enough clowning around. 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New music. Sabrina Carpenter, House Tour.

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0: 7.82 FM, the Bangles, wrapping up another stack of non-stop music. It's what we do right across the long weekend, and it's Alan this afternoon. Soon we'll play Sam Fender and Olivia Dean, my favourite song going round at the moment, Bruno Mars as well, and Imagine Dragons with an appropriate song, although there's no sign of thunder, just a little more rain to get through over the next few days. Till coming up in the next 15 minutes.
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4: 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Oh, wow, I'm in shock.
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20: Good afternoon. The Brookers looking a little bit slow in both directions this afternoon. That's just passing Risdon Road. Elsewhere, the Liverpool Street roundabout is picking up in all directions and Sandy Bay Road is looking a little bit slow inbound just passing King Street. 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That's the latest real-time traffic on 101.7 7HOFM.

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1: Now, the sound of nothing. Now that we've given our tech team a heart attack, let's play some new music instead. 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

0: a weekend that we look forward to, but also want to shine a light on, because there's no cure at the moment, but Neil's done an incredible job to work towards one. So it's a big day for all of us.
1: And Melbourne's Oscar Piastri has missed the podium at the Monaco Grand Prix. He finished fourth, with Kimi Antonelli winning again. I'm Olivia Hicks. That's the latest from the newsroom.
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4: Good afternoon. Fairly cruisy scenes on your roads around Hobart today. Through the centre of town, Davey Street and Macquarie Street have their regular delays, and the Liverpool Street roundabout is, of course, looking a little bit slow in all directions. The Brook is also picking up southbound, just passing Ridston Road. Fantastic Furniture's biggest end-of-year financial sale is on now, with selected sofas, beds, dining, kids and more at 40% off. 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That's the latest real-time traffic on 101.7 7HOFM.
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6: We may get some sun over the next couple of days. We may not. Sunny for tomorrow, 17 degrees for Wednesday. Showers returning 19. And so far Thursday, mostly sunny and a top of 16 degrees.
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0: Winston Boone at 7 HFM. Sorry, I'm here for someone else. Alan this afternoon, stack of non-stop music behind us and more of it to come between now and 5 o'clock. And Will and Woody are on the radio after 5 as we wrap up your long weekend. We'll play Somber soon and Whitney Houston Clean Bandit together next.
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11: Good afternoon. Still fairly cruisy scenes on your roads around Hobart. Sandy Bay Road starting to look a little bit slower in both directions though, just passing King Street. And the Brooker is picking up in both directions, passing Risdon Road. All your other local roads and major arterials looking fairly cruisy. 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
2: We may get some sun over the next couple of days. We may not. Sunny for tomorrow, 17 degrees for Wednesday. Showers returning 19. And so far Thursday, mostly sunny and a top of 16 degrees.
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2: We may get some sun over the next couple of days. We may not. Sunny for tomorrow, 17 degrees for Wednesday. Showers returning 19. And so far Thursday, mostly sunny and a top of 16 degrees.
0: It's been a long day. Must be time to crack a chat GNT with Georgie.
3: I did think it was Tidbit for years.
4: It's Tid. Annoyingly, it's
3: Tid.
4: Yeah,
3: I wish it was Tid.
0: And Tom.
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4: Shut up.
0: Cheaper than therapy and way less professional. It's been a long day. Must be time to crack a chat GNT with Georgie.
3: You want a wine? Grab one. Doesn't matter what time of day. 10 a.m.?
6: Absolutely.
3: Rip in.
6: Even if you're driving the kids to school.
3: Yes.
0: And Tom.
6: Mel had a night away.
3: By herself?
6: And this is the thing I want to get into because a lot of people are like, that's weird.
3: When you're married to Tom, maybe it's not weird.
0: Cheaper than therapy and way less professional.
7: Yes, that's right. Right around Australia, it's ChatGNT. Cheers, guys.
3: Cheers.
7: Happy Monday.
3: Happy Monday night.
7: Isn't it the best day of the week?
3: It is not. Isn't it the worst?
7: It's the worst.
3: But once it's done, you're like, right, I'm into it.
7: Absolutely. And we're here to get you through your Monday night. Mm-hmm. A massive show coming up, like always. I got a new segment for you.
3: Oh, fun.
7: Sackable offences.
3: Yes.
7: So these little things that feel illegal. Aren't. They should be illegal.
3: Yep.
7: So we got some crackers in there today.
3: Okay. I had a bit of a horror Mother's Day. I know it was a few weeks ago now, but we haven't reflected on it. It went really pear-shaped.
7: You needed like 3 weeks to recover.
3: Pretty much.
7: To actually tell the story.
3: Yeah. I actually did. So you'll find out about that very soon.
7: All right. Let's get into it next. We're ChatGNT.
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2: Hey, Jackie.
3: Jackie!
2: How are
3: you working, Jackie? Wow. Thank you. Oh, wow, I'm in shock.
2: $5,000. Now, you've just told us that you're off to Japan in a couple of months, so
3: Yes. You've
2: got the perfect going away present.
3: Spending money.
2: And I'll tell you what, you've proven to everyone that listens to us that anyone can win.
3: I know, I'm blown away.
4: We'll have the best time in Japan on us. Make sure you bring back a bunch of Labubus. I think my child would love that.
3: And yeah, my grandkids, yeah.
2: Yeah,
3: for sure.
2: Well, have a great time.
3: Thank you so much. I really appreciate it. It's amazing. Thank you.
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0: 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With Sarah, Mick and Jono before 7, Beau after 11, and in pickup after 3. 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
2: Hey, Jackie.
3: Jackie!
2: What are you working, Jackie?
3: Wow. Thank you. Oh, wow, I'm in shock.
2: $5,000. Now, you've just told us that you're off to Japan in a couple of months, so
3: 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You've
2: got the perfect going away present.
3: Spending money.
2: And I'll tell you what, you've proven to everyone that listens to us that anyone can win.
3: I know, I'm blown away.
4: We'll have the best time in Japan on us. Make sure you bring back a bunch of labubus. I think my child would love that. 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
3: yeah, my grandkids, yeah.
2: Yeah,
3: for sure.
2: We'll have a great time.
3: Thank you so much. I really appreciate it. It's amazing. Thank you.
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0: The office is 12 degrees. 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If you win, you can take a holiday and leave Brian and his igloo in your wake.
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7: Hopefully going to get some sun today with a top of 17 degrees. A cool start though. Shower or two tomorrow, 19 degrees. And so far Thursday, mostly sunny with a top of 16.
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3: Hopefully going to get some sun today with a top of 17 degrees. A cool start though. Shower to tomorrow, 19 degrees. And so far Thursday, mostly sunny with a top of 16.

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9: Hopefully going to get some sun today with a top of 17 degrees. A cool start though. Shower or two tomorrow, 19 degrees. And so far Thursday, mostly sunny with a top of 16.

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3: Hey, Jackie.
4: Jackie!
3: What are you working,
4: Jackie? Wow. Thank you. Oh, wow. I'm in shock.
3: $5,000. Now, you've just told us that you're off to Japan in a couple of months, so
4: yes. You've
3: got the perfect going away present.
4: Spending money.
3: And I'll tell you what, you've proven to everyone that listens to us that anyone can win.
4: I know. I'm blown away.
5: We'll have the best time in Japan on us. Make sure you bring back a bunch of Labubus. I think my child would love that.
4: And yeah, my grandkids. Yep.
3: Yeah,
4: for sure.
3: We'll have a great time.
4: Thank you so much. I really appreciate it. It's amazing. Thank you.
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8: Hopefully you're going to get some sun today with a top of 17 degrees. A cool start though. Shower or two tomorrow, 19 degrees. And so far Thursday, mostly sunny with a top of 16.
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10: Right, got this email. Dear Mick, I hope you can help me, mate. My family's not real keen to help me in any way because they don't go along with this relationship. I'm 27 years old. I'm a tradie. I've been dating a 57-year-old for the past 18 months, and a year ago I moved in with her. We're getting on great, but Mick, her 36-year-old son, he lives there too now and doesn't respect me as his stepfather.
11: What? He's 27.
10: He's 27. Married.
11: She's 57. And the stepson,
10: and the 36-year-old son lives there too, but he just doesn't respect the young fella. And doesn't.
11: What can I do?
12: What can I do?
10: What can you do, mate?
12: What did you say to him?
10: I didn't say bugger all yet.
12: Oh, you haven't said anything yet.
13: So, we'll do it on the radio and find out.
12: Yeah, okay.
10: Is there anyone out there that's going out with someone 30 years old? What the hell?
12: Let me just check. What's the age difference?
10: 30-odd years. 27
11: between 50, him and her.
10: 30 years.
12: Yeah, 30 years.
10: She was a young mum, I presume. Yeah, she would have been a 19-20-year-old mum.
12: Surely once a child reaches what, even
14: adulthood.
12: 16? Yeah, definitely adulthood. I don't think any type of step parent relationship needs to come into it, let alone when you're another 10 years younger than them.
10: I couldn't do it.
12: No.
10: If I was, if it, let's say I was living with Mum and I was 36 and this young bastard came over and started telling, can you wash your dishes up before you go into your room tonight?
11: Son.
12: Son.
10: Look, my advice, mate, is keep your head down.
12: Yeah. And also, maybe reconsider the relationship.
10: And the 36-year-old still living at home with your mother, get a life, mate.
11: Yeah.
10: Get out and get your own place.
11: She's got a life. She's married to 30 years.
10: Oh, yeah, she's having hell of a time.
12: Good on her. What's her secret?
11: Can't help you. Is your message back to him?
10: Yeah, exactly. This

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1: Okay, I'm going to give you two a scenario.
2: Yeah.
1: And you tell me what you, the first thought that pops into your head.
2: First thought.
1: Okay,
3: it's going to be scary.
2: Right.
1: Keep it clean. Keep it short. No. You're at the Macca's drive-thru.
2: Mm-hmm.
1: And the car in front of you is a hearse with a coffin in it.
2: Right.
1: What's your first thought?
3: I'm wondering what they're ordering. And who for?
2: I'm probably thinking, geez, you must be hungry if you can't wait till after the funeral.
1: Do you think that that's what it is? Because my first thought that popped into my head was maybe the person that's died absolutely loved McDonald's, so they're giving them one last ride through the drive-thru before he goes or they go and get buried.
2: Well, see, for me, it's just a work van. No different to a plumber's van being in front of you, really.
3: Actually, my second thought is, because those hearses are quite long, longer than the usual vehicle, how the hell are they getting around the bend?
2: Good drivers.
3: Yeah.
2: Oh, yeah.
1: Well, you've had someone borrow a trailer once before, haven't you? And they got caught in a drive-thru.
2: Car trailer.
1: Yeah. That's even more ridiculous. But
2: ended up denting their vehicle, the mud guard.
1: Yeah. Well, the video was posted online with no answer. Like, no one actually knew. The person who was filming it was like, are you actually serious? You're that hungry on the way to from A to B that you have to swing by McDonald's.
2: I think it's a great idea. I'd love to see old dad could have gone through Macca's on the way to his funeral. Wouldn't have cared, old dad. Loved the Macca's every now and then.
3: Yeah.
1: Well, that's the other thing. They carry them to the funeral too, don't they? So
2: maybe he ate too much Macca's and that's what killed him.
1: Well, I don't know. I don't know. But yeah, it's just interesting to hear what different scenarios or thoughts pop into people's heads.
3: Surely there wouldn't have been a body in the back.
1: Oh, it was a body. I don't know. But it's coffin. Like a coffin.
2: The coffin was there.
1: With the flowers.
2: Well, they wouldn't be complaining. They wouldn't give a bugger.
1: Well, they wouldn't complain for the wait, would they?
2: No.
1: Can you please park in the waiting bay, mate? He's been parked there for a long time.
2: Look, I've asked you 7 times. What do you want, mate? Are you dead? Speak up.
1: Oh, God.
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0: 7HOFM, the best of breakfast with Sarah, Mick and Jono.
1: The great John Law's passed away in the last 12 months and we've been talking about all these. So I did one little story about how all these collections and stuff were going to go to auction.
2: Yes.
1: Well, the first part of that auction's been had and they had estimated that his bits and pieces and collectibles in the house would be worth around $960,000. Well, after the auction, they've realised over $2 million just for his collectibles wow. that were in the house.
3: Like what?
1: It was the largest single watch collection in Australia that has been sold for $1.73 million was just his watch collection.
2: I wonder if he had a John Law's watch in there, because he used to give those away.
3: Oh, really?
2: You've got a John Law's watch.
1: I reckon not. He might have had one for sentimental value, but like the watches that are in there, like, you know, my mate Lenny's a watch collector and he'd be very, very much a match for this collection, yeah. No doubt about it. He had some Philippe Patek watches, a couple of those, plenty of Rolexes. All these watches now, I wouldn't even know some of them, and they're really expensive. But $1.7 million just for the watch collection.
2: Just for the watches?
1: Which means $300,000 roughly, everything else in the house, but the watches were worth a fortune.
3: I just looked it up. There's one on eBay at the moment, signed John Law's TUE Keeping the Dream Alive.
1: Watch.
3: It's on there for $100,000.
2: No.
1: Wow.
2: Nobody's going to spend that much on a watch.
3: It's on there for $100,000.
1: No. Lenny does. He'll wear it. Lenny will wear a watch worth over $100. I said, Lenny, you'd hack your arm off for that, mate.
2: Yeah.
1: Lenny, I would nearly chop your arm off for that, mate. I do not see the value in it, but some people do. Look, yeah. I look at Lenny's watches and I think I'd rather an E.H. Holden out in the shed, you know.
3: No, I like
1: it's just
3: watches.
1: What you're into, I suppose. I do too. I love them, but I'm not in the...
2: When does his car collection go up for auction?
1: Oh, that'll be some big money. Gee, there's some nice Mercedes-Benz and all. He had a thing for Mercedes for years. He had a sports convertible and another big thing, but...
3: He's got a 2007 Rolls-Royce Phantom drophead coupe that is estimated between $200,000
1: and $300,000. Yeah, second hand. Not a bad price.
3: That's at the Bonhams.
1: What I want to know... Bottoms? I want to know what his gold mic and... her headset would be worth, whether they go up for auction or not, or whether they're in the radio museum and the legends maybe. And all, because he had special stuff. He liked his, you know, all his office staff for years there had to wear dresses if they were females. They weren't allowed to wear pants.
3: That's sexist.
1: Oh,
3: isn't
1: I know,
3: it?
1: But they were the days, weren't they? Mm. And he called them his handmaidens.
2: Yeah.
3: Oh, that's even worse now.
1: That was John Law's. But look at honestly.
3: You can also buy his Gucci slippers for $250,000.
1: Oh my God, who'd want the bloody old slippers?
3: Me.
1: Did he not have children?
2: Yeah, of course he did. Yeah, he had a few.
1: Well, why the hell? Oh, I suppose it's being auctioned off for them.
2: That's the inheritance.
1: It's not like John's going to be getting the money.
3: Oh, he's got a Louis Vuitton portable garment bag now, only $1,800.
2: Oh, there you go.
3: It's in my price range. Not.
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2: Hopefully going to get some sun today with a top of 17 degrees. A cool start though. Shower to tomorrow, 19 degrees. And so far Thursday, mostly sunny with a top of 16.
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0: on 7HOFM, the best of breakfast with Sarah, Mick and Jono.
1: Now we've got Steph and Peter West. Peter West has always been known as Peter West.
2: Westy.
1: From the Royal Hobart Hospital.
3: And Iggy.
2: And Iggy, well. Young Iggy, yes.
1: Yes, from the Royal Hobart Hospital Research Foundation, and we had our very first giving day yesterday down at the Royal Hobart Hospital. Yeah. How did we go? It was an amazing day. I was down there for only an hour and a half, and it was buzzing.
4: It was huge. We are so thankful for everyone who came out and supported, and we raised over $130,000.
1: Oh, fantastic.
2: Wow. Yay. Well done, everybody.
3: That's fantastic. And look, one question I just asked you a second ago, and I reckon as a layman, a lot of people ask the same thing.
5: Yep.
3: Why do we need research at the hospital researchers, and why do we need researchers researching the same thing at the university? You just said it for me. The people at the university do the initial research, then they hand it to the researchers at the hospital that then do the patient trials.
4: That's it
3: in a nutshell, yeah. Which is fantastic. And I'm sure a lot of people out there weren't sure either because, you know, I've heard people say, oh, why do we need... But, well, there you go. That's exactly it. The whole lot marries together. And how important is it at the moment? You know, we've had some high-profile people get ill in the last year and this research is what it's all about, isn't it?
4: Yeah, absolutely. It's huge. And I think, you know, we're all getting older and we all have different health conditions. And the great thing about our foundation is we're able to support a huge range of different projects and different health conditions. Yeah. So anything that goes wrong, we're here to help and help support the community.
3: Fantastic. And local conditions and all too. Each state would have to have their own because every state's flaming different, isn't it?
4: Yeah, absolutely. Yeah.
2: Now, this was the first ever giving day. So what's next year looking like then?
6: Well, no, it's great. And what we've got is that throughout the year now, earlier in the year, we had the Easter egg hunt, which was huge and successful.
2: Yep.
6: And we still have a few Easter eggs left over. Don't tell Sarah, though. Sarah knew that we had some Easter eggs.
1: Oh, mate, you got no idea. I ate my body weight in chocolate yesterday. You're lucky I wasn't on the phones.
6: It was awesome. But now we've got Giving Day in the middle of the year. We've got a big event coming up in October as well. So we're going to start, you'll start to see more and hear more about the foundation because it's really important that people support their hospital.
2: Yeah.
6: And, you know, the hospital does what the hospital does and it's funded to do a whole lot of stuff. But we're here to make things better. Mm. And that's what the foundation does. We're here to help make things better.
3: And let's face
6: and
3: it,
6: we need it.
3: Wouldn't be many families in Tassie that haven't had one member affected by some horrible disease that you guys are working on, you know, part of a team.
6: And it's the Royal Hobart Hospital is the only level 6 hospital in the state. There's 25 statewide programs run out of the Royal Hobart Hospital. So everyone across the whole state is in some way impacted by the Royal. Yeah. And that's why the Royal is so important.
2: Yep.
1: Yeah, definitely.
2: Did we have some major donations yesterday that you can reveal?
4: We did. We had quite a few. But I think mostly we're just really grateful for the support of our sponsors and our supporters. So thanks to the team at 7HO, Combank and TazSal did a great job too in the match donations. So, yeah, with their support, we were able to double every donation made.
3: TazSal. Fantastic company.
6: Combank came on board as well. And they also gave coffees to the clinicians at the hospital all day. They put in coffees.
3: That's fantastic.
6: Well, I had a few good chats, but the great, we're sitting there, it's 7:48, 7:49. We're sort of looking, we're sort of doing a few high fives because we're getting closer and closer to the target of $100,000. And then almost, it was almost like it was choreographed, but there was a $10,000 come in.
1: Wow.
6: $5,000 come in. And then another $5,000. And we're just going through the roof.
4: We left the room for 5 minutes. And then next minute it was...
3: To all those that donated, well done.
6: Yeah, thank you.
3: Well done. Fantastic.
1: Absolutely.
3: And if anyone wants to continue donations, are they tax deductible?
4: Yep.
6: Oh, yeah, 100%.
3: Absolutely fantastic. 100%. Come on, we're coming up to tax time, everyone. It's June. Yep. Get your donations in now before the end of June.
6: And the important thing is that 100% of the funds that are coming in will go back out to where they need it.
3: Yeah, fantastic. It's,
6: you know, we get paid in other ways. You know, the
1: love, happiness and kindness. Isn't that right, Westy?
6: Big hugs. but we do have investments. We do have our support from the government that pays our wages and stuff. So good. The money you're giving doesn't pay our wages. It goes to where it needs to go to. And that's
1: amazing.
6: Stuff for people to know.
3: Yeah. Fantastic.
2: All right. The first ever Royal Hobart Hospital Foundation Giving Day. And we look forward to 2027 now.
3: Thank you.
2: Congratulations.
1: Well done.
6: Good
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1: Make Mick laugh.
2: All right, if you can make Mick laugh today, then a family pass for Putter's Adventure Golf will be all yours. Do you want me to start off today?
3: Yeah, come on, mate.
2: I told my wife last night that I wanted to be cremated. She's made an appointment for Tuesday. That's a good start.
4: I think Ray's cremating herself in the boardroom at the moment. It's so hot in there.
3: Now, Marley, have you got a joke for me? Come on.
2: Oh.
3: What is it, Marley?
5: Why did the sun go to university?
3: Why did the sun go to university?
5: Because it had too many degrees.
2: Oh, well done.
3: That is one nutty joke.
2: That's good.
4: I love that joke.
2: My wife actually blocked me on Facebook because she said I make too many bird puns. And I said, well, toucan play at that game.
3: You know what? Bagpipers always walk when they play.
2: What?
3: They're trying to get away from the noise.
2: Oh.
3: Knock, knock.
2: Who's there?
3: Avon calling, your doorbell's buggered.
4: Do you have another one? Yeah, go on.
5: Knock, knock.
3: Who's there?
5: Says.
3: Says who?
5: Says me, now open up.
2: Very good, very good.
4: You're so calm. Yeah.
2: I accidentally drank holy water with laxatives. I'm going to start a religious movement.
4: Oh, yeah, I'll laugh at your joke.
3: Marley, I've got a joke for you now. What has four legs and goes boo?
2: What?
3: A cow with a cold. Thank you. Thank you.
2: Boo. Oh, moo, boo. Oh, I get it now.
3: Oh, come on, John. Yeah.
4: All right. That was really good.
2: 6216 1017. Make Mick laugh today.
3: Yeah, come on.
2: And a family pass to Putters could be all yours.
3: Now, I've had one sent in from Dean Burke, guys. Have a listen to this one. Now, the teacher says to the class, who was the president of Iraq? Now, little Johnny puts his hand up and says, I don't know, miss. The teacher said, well, you need to focus more on your studies, Johnny. Little Johnny says, all right, well, I've got a question for you, teacher. She said, yes. Johnny said, do you know Angela? The teacher said, no, why? Johnny said, you need to focus a little bit more on your husband, I think.
2: Oh.
3: Oh, Johnny boy.
2: Okay.
4: Bada bing, bada boom.
3: Yeah, that's it.
2: 6216 1017. Hello, who we got?
6: Noah.
3: How are you, Noah?
6: Good.
3: You got a joke for me?
6: Why did the golfer wear two sets of pants?
3: Why did the golfer wear two sets of pants?
6: In case he got a hole in one.
4: Oh, no. Well done, Noah. Job. We finally got there. Right.
2: Hello, 7HRFM. Who's this?
7: Who do you reckon?
3: How are you, Donna? We've been looking forward to this.
7: Yeah, I heard Sarah yesterday, so point
3: wise. Good on you.
4: Sound like Donna.
3: I'm glad you can read better than her.
7: There's nothing to do with boys or husbands today.
2: So. All right.
3: Right.
2: Let's see your joke.
7: Right, here we go. The doctor placed my uncle on a strict diet because he's overweight. He gave him an exercise plan and told him to eat plenty of nuts. Because they help with cholesterol during his follow-up, the doctor asked, have you been eating nuts like I told you? My uncle said, yes. The doctor asked, which kind? Peanuts, walnuts or chestnuts? My uncle said, donuts.
3: Good on you, Donna. That's a ripper.
7: No wives, Sarah.
4: No wives.
3: See you, darling.
4: Yes.
3: Oh, that's beautiful.
7: All right, darling.
2: Hello, 7HRFM. Who's this?
8: That's Nick.
3: Come on, Nick.
8: Okay. What's the difference between a golfer and a skydiver?
3: What's that?
8: A golfer will go whack, damn. And a skydiver will go damn, whack.
3: Good on you, mate. Thanks, Nick.
8: No worries, guys.
3: See you, mate.
2: Well, that's it for this morning. Who do you think?
3: Oh, look, the way she recites it, I've got to give it to Donna.
2: Donna.
4: Yeah.
2: Donuts.
3: It is Donut Day.
2: Is it?
3: Yeah, I saw this morning somewhere it's Donut Day. So good on you, Donna.
2: Donut Day every day in my book.
4: Yeah, exactly.
2: Dunno, we'll give you a family pass to Putter's Adventure Golf Main Road in Moona.
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16: Good morning. Taking a look on the Tasman Highway, it's flowing really nicely in and outbound over the Tasman Bridge. The Brooker Highway has congestion in both directions at Derwent Park Road, then again at Elwick Road. And Sandy Bay Road is beginning to slow down in both directions in patches from King Street to Davey Street. 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
18: Good morning, I'm Britt Aylin in the Hobart newsroom. Officials in the Philippines are continuing to assess the damage after a huge earthquake struck the country's south. The 7.8 magnitude quake damaged dozens of buildings and triggered a tsunami wave over a metre high. At least 35 people have been killed and more than 200 others injured. Police say a house fire on the eastern shore at the weekend was deliberately lit. The Tasmania Fire Service was called to an unoccupied Bell Reef property at around 10 p.m. on Sunday. The blaze brought under control around an hour later. No injuries were reported and no other houses or vehicles were damaged. Following a fire investigation yesterday, authorities are now treating the blaze as suspicious, urging anyone with information to come forward. Australia's push to eliminate cervical cancer by 2035 is under threat, with figures showing a sharp drop in teenage HPV vaccination rates. Doctors fear the decline could undo years of progress, with coverage now well short of the national target of 90%. There's been a drop in the number of Australian kids with egg allergies in the wake of updated advice encouraging parents to introduce common allergens to their kids early. The Monash Children's Research Institute says allergy rates have fallen by 17% in the past decade. And Dark Mofo's artistic director says it's a lucky coincidence that one of the new Spirit of Tasmania ferries was available to be used as a floating art gallery. Spirit 5 arrived here in Hobart yesterday morning.
19: These vessels are tied up in such long and, you know, delicate manoeuvres around their routes. So to grab a window like this is nigh impossible. And it's only through this coincidence that we've been able to seize this opportunity. So we're very excited to do so.
18: The festival's Chris Twite there.
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18: Moving on to sport now, and Melbourne is waiting for an update on Brody Majacek, who was hospitalised after injuring his head and neck during a tackle in yesterday's 8-point win over Collingwood. Coach Stephen King says it was distressing to see.
20: Didn't look great, and when you see a player go down and, you know, when it's issues around the head, neck, you know, that's serious.
18: Still in AFL, and Crows veteran Taylor Walker will miss Thursday night's clash with the Dogs at Marvel Stadium after the tribunal upheld his one-match ban for rough conduct. And in the cricket, Australia's ODI series against Bangladesh gets underway this arvo. Mitchell Marsh and Travis Head have both been ruled out. That is the latest in news and sport. I'm Britt Aylin.
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2: Well, good morning. It's a cool start. Bit of fog around as well, but should turn into a sunny day. 17 the top. Tomorrow we'll get a shower or two from late morning with 17, and then mostly fine again for Thursday and Friday. Right now it's 1 degree in the Derwent and Huon Valleys, 5 on the Eastern Shore, and we've got 7 in the city.
17: 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Sarah, Mick and Jono for breakfast.
3: Good morning, everybody. Happy good Tuesday.
4: Good morning.
2: Yeah.
3: What a beautiful weekend.
2: Yes, it was nice, wasn't it?
3: Oh,
2: three sleep-ins.
3: The weather too, just beautiful.
4: Yeah, no, it was actually a very beautiful weekend, yeah. Considering.
3: Perfect.
4: Didn't think it was going to be that nice.
2: Hope you got out and did some stuff.
3: My
2: and
3: word.
2: Enjoyed it.
4: Went to the tip. Great.
2: Woohoo.
3: Oh, yeah.
2: Always good for a tip.
4: Love
2: shop.
4: Love a good tip.
3: Exactly.
2: All right, we'll get on with some news of the newsroom is refused.
3: Let's do it.
2: It's coming next. It's 6:04 now with Sarah, Mick and Jono. 7HOFM.

0: 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It's Sarah Mick and Jono. Hurry in now for tax time savings on printers and computers at Harvey Norman. It's 8 past 6.
1: And now it's time for the news the newsroom refused.
2: Well, a British Airways hostess has been suspended from work after a bit of a flare-up at a hotel. Now, what happened? The four hostesses had finished a long-haul flight and they had a night in Belfast. Now, 9 p.m. they started drinking. By 1 a.m. they'd run out of wine. So they called the... this is in the hotel, of course. Mm. They've called the... you know, the bloke downstairs to bring up a few bottles of wine, and he saw how drunk they were and sort of said, listen, I think we better back off. Anyway, what she's done then, she's got her boobs out, started jiggling them around and said, get a look at these fun bags, mate. Bury your head in them for that wine.
0: Oh.
2: So they've caught it on CCTV. He went downstairs and dobbed her in. Silly boy.
3: Oh.
2: Silly boy.
3: He didn't take on the...
2: Yeah, didn't take on the fun challenge.
3: Oh.
2: If only he knew there was three others behind that door. Hey, Mickey boy would have been gone till morning. So they've all been suspended. She's been sacked by the look of it because CCTV caught her with her boobs out and jiggling up and down while she was doing it. Don't know about that one.
3: What? Why, though? She was in a hotel, wasn't she?
2: She was in the hotel, yeah.
3: Did she have any uniform on?
2: No, but she's representing the company, Sarah.
3: Oh.
2: When you're away on business trips, you represent your company.
3: Yeah, right.
2: But it was all on CCTV. That was the trouble.
3: Yeah, that's weird.
2: And her exact words were, she lifted up a top and said, have a go at these fun bags. Oh, yeah.
3: I haven't heard them called fun bags in so long.
2: She must have been. I feel a bit sorry for her. They're
3: fun
2: all
3: bags.
2: Four women having a, you know, they've been on a long haul flight. Got on the slops, got a bit too. Too, I don't know.
0: It's one way to pay for wine.
3: Yeah.
0: Jeez.
2: Or not.
0: Oh,
2: yeah. She just got the wrong bloke.
0: Yeah. Oh, well, there's a lesson learned.
2: Exactly.
0: 10 past 6. 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

0: 101.7 7HRFM. That's Somba with 12 to 12. Good morning. It's Sarah McIndroe, Tuesday, 9th of June. And then after this cool start, it's going to be a sunny day later, 17 degrees the top. We've got 7 at the moment in the city, but it feels more like 3. And it's closer to 1 degree in the valleys at the moment. So a bit of fog around as well, so be careful. Almost 6:15. Let's go through the stories we're waking up to this morning, Anne.
1: I think the biggest story for me over the weekend was the passing of Richard Scollier.
0: Yes.
1: Yeah. Absolutely unbelievable, man. Tasmanian, fantastic.
0: Mm. Yep, former Australian of the Year.
1: Yeah, beautiful. And he's going to receive a state funeral, which is lovely, I reckon, for what he's done.
2: Yeah, was he 53? Is that how old he was?
1: Sounds about right, yeah. Terrible.
2: It's just devastating.
0: Yeah.
2: They reckon he's research that he even did on himself has now brought
1: guinea pig stuff. Yeah, very brave man.
0: Mm. Yes. And, so our thoughts are with his family, of course. And,
1: My word.
0: What a great thing that he's done. All right, we've got a couple of fires that have happened overnight.
2: Yeah.
0: A large shed, View Street in Sandy Bay, was on fire, impacted a neighbouring property, and a resident had to be evacuated from the neighbouring property there. And we've got a structure fire in Bayfield Street in Belrive as well. A small fire inside the building. It had self-extinguished, but the crews are there ventilating the property, and it'll be investigated this morning. There was a fire in the same area across the weekend as well. So we'll have a full report in the news with Brits at 6:30.
1: No good, mate.
2: Yeah, little fire bombs everywhere. The spirits are docked in Hobart. And they're saying it was just a coincidence that it's here for Dark Mofo, so they're going to... What are they going to do, light it up red?
1: Oh, no, it's here. Oh, no, I've got a story about it later. They're doing tours through it and got cars on display in there and all sorts.
2: Yeah, but Dark Mofo was to say it was a coincidence that it's here for the festival.
1: So
0: they're able to use it.
2: Yeah, so they're able to use
1: fantastic.
2: It.
1: Fantastic.
2: Yeah, that'd be good. I'd like to go and have a look at it.
1: Yeah.
0: Yeah.
2: See what's...
0: Well, the other one was here a few months ago, so they're doing the fit-out, I guess.
1: Yeah, for, it'd be a great idea to get...
0: The last final moments of the fit-out.
1: It's going to look beautiful all red.
2: Yeah, I know.
1: It's going to be awesome.
0: Mm.
2: Very cool.
0: Yes, of course, Dark Mofo kicks off this week, so sure I've already a whole load of places that are lit up red. I think globe lighting here in North Hobart has been lit up red over the weekend.
1: Yeah, now even down the Huon Valley, a few places are red. It's looking great.
2: Yeah, getting in the festival buzz.
0: And we've had a massive earthquake in the Philippines. 7.8 magnitude struck off the coast on the island of Mindanao, killing at least 32 people, injuring more than 200 others, and... causing a number of small tsunamis as far away as Indonesia. I think the largest wave was 1.4 metres. So, that'll be in the news today.
1: No good.
2: Stay out of the water over there, people.
0: Yeah. And that's probably about it, isn't it?
1: Yeah, that'll
2: do. Not much else going on, to be honest. The big freeze was amazing.
1: 10 more minutes, they'll catch up. Yeah, it was. It was fantastic.
2: I watched that, the people going down the slide. and then obviously that person that hurt himself, that was awful.
0: Yeah, right.
1: Brady Milicek, went down on his head. He was directly dropped onto his head, Jono, and did not move for a while. But good thing was, coming off on the stretcher, he was moving his arms and his legs. So, touch wood, but nasty.
2: Yeah, it was awful.
0: All right. Okay, that's just some of the stories we're waking up to this morning.
1: Yes.
0: It's 6:18 now, 7HRFM.
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0: Our first winner, Jackie, who works at Service Taz in Bridgewater.
1: Hey, Jackie.
4: Jackie!
1: What are you working,
4: Thank you. Oh, wow, I'm in shock.
5: $5,000. 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
4: Spending money.
5: And I'll tell you what, you've proven to everyone that listens to us that anyone can win.
4: I know, I'm blown away.
6: We'll have the best time in Japan on us. Make sure you bring back a bunch of labubus. I think my child would love that.
4: Yeah, my grandkids,
5: yeah.
4: Yeah, for sure.
5: We'll have a great time.
4: Thank you so much. I really appreciate it. It's amazing. Thank you.
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0: 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That's These Days. It's Sarah, Meek and Jono with another week of our 7HRFM Workspace Invaders.
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13: And over on the South Arm Highway, we're experiencing some northbound delays on approach to the Tasman Highway, which is moving really nicely in and outbound over the Tasman Bridge. The Brooker Highway has congestion in both directions at Risdon Road, Derwent Park Road, then again at Elwick Road. And Macquarie Street is slowing down from Harrington Street to Murray Street. Bowel cancer is Australia's deadliest cancer for people aged 25 to 54. It's important you know the red flag signs and symptoms. Visit bowelcanceraustralia.org. That's the latest real-time traffic on 101.7 7HOFM.
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15: In the Hobart newsroom, good morning. I'm Britt Aylin. Fire investigators will return to a Belle Reve home this morning after a second fire was reported at the property. Authorities received a call around 4:30 this morning. Fire is arriving at Bayfield Street to find a small fire that had self-extinguished. Police are now at the scene while a full investigation into the cause of the blaze will take place later today. It comes after a fire at that same address on Sunday night was determined to have been deliberately lit. It's been a busy night for TFS crews with an earlier fire on View Street at Sandy Bay just after midnight. A shed was destroyed in that blaze, which also impacted a neighbouring home where one person was evacuated. No injuries have been reported. The death toll from a massive earthquake over in the Philippines has risen to 35. The 7.8 magnitude quake struck the country's south yesterday, collapsing buildings and causing a metre-high tsunami wave. More than 200 people have been injured. Israel and Iran say they've halted attacks on each other following a day of tit-for-tat missile strikes. Israeli Prime Minister Benjamin Netanyahu says they were preparing for a significant attack on Iran yesterday before US President Donald Trump urged him to hold off on further strikes. Back home, a 19-year-old had his vehicle confiscated following an alleged hooning offence at Blackmans Bay yesterday. Police say they were called after members of the public and an off-duty police officer witnessed the young man conducting a burnout on Roslyn Avenue. His vehicle is now expected to be confiscated for 3 months. Tasmania Police is reminding motorists that hooning offences pose a significant risk to public safety and can result in substantial penalties, including vehicle confiscation, fines, licence disqualifications and potentially court proceedings. And the Commonwealth and Tasmanian governments have offered a state funeral to honour the life of former Senator and Catholic priest Michael Tait, who died last week at 80 years old. In a joint statement, Prime Minister Anthony Albanese and Premier Jeremy Rockliffe described Father Tait as an outstanding Australian whose life was defined by conviction, faith and service.
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15: In sport, Magpies coach Craig McRae says he's very eager to bring some recruits into the club following yesterday's loss. He's told Fox he expects to be very active during this year's trade period.
16: I'm impatient to get the right people in our environment and try to get our list to a state where we can compete. That's exactly what our intentions are, and we'll work to whatever that looks like.
15: Kaylee McEwen will forego an almost certain Commonwealth Games gold medal after she was forced to pull out of the 200 IM at the Australian swimming trials because of illness. She'll still be on the plane to Glasgow after winning the 50 metres backstroke. And the English cricketers are at it again. Investigations are now underway into a nightclub incident involving Captain Ben Stokes and bowler Gus Atkinson. That's the latest in news and sport. I'm Preet Aylin.
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0: We've got a cool start, bit of fog around as well. Should turn into a beautiful sunny day though. 17 the top. Tomorrow we'll get a shower or two from late morning with 17 and then mostly fine again Thursday and Friday. Right now 1 degree in the Derwent and Huon Valleys. It's 4 on the Eastern Shore and we've got 8 in the city.
20: 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Sarah Mick and Jono for breakfast.
1: Well, apparently everywhere, all around Australia, every day, Bunnings employees are abused. Now, whether it be people yelling at them in the store, manhandling them whatsoever, but they have a new tool to handle them.
0: Oh, okay. Yeah.
2: Oh.
1: Tell you all about that next.
0: All right. Yeah. Plenty of tools there.
2: Yeah.
0: For the tools.
1: Jono bought a new tool over the weekend. Oh.

0: HRFM. It's Sarah Mick and Jono. We'll open the lines soon for the secret sound. It's up to $180 already, this new one. So good luck. Wake up for it. It's 22 to 7 now.
1: You know, retail workers do a great job around Australia. And one lot that I always like are Bunnings. They always seem very keen to help.
2: Yeah, they're lovely.
1: They are a lovely bunch of staff.
0: Mm. They know their stuff as well.
1: Yeah, you're right.
0: They know where everything is.
1: And whoever does their training is really good at it because they are courteous. They never seem to get too stressed. But Australia-wide, there is so many incidences every single day of them being abused, with people speaking loudly to them, some people screaming at them, and even occasionally being manhandled. Well, Guy Barnett and the state manager of Bunnings announced over the weekend that they can now take out what's like an AVO, except it's a business one, where you'll be banned from the store forever if you give them any crap.
2: Yeah.
1: And that's legally done too. So if you turn up again and start making a fuss, they can then call the police. The police will come and handle it.
2: Mm.
1: Roy Obi too have put out the new Terminator taser for the Bunnings staff. If someone gets a bit too ruley, you just head to the Roy Obi aisle, plug in the 18-volt battery and give them a zap.
2: Mm.
1: And honestly, their bowels let go and all.
2: Oh, wow.
1: Is that effective?
2: I always get so, like, almost confused when you just see somebody going off it, like a shop attendant.
1: Me too.
2: Anywhere, like Kmart, like, you just think,
1: I find it offensive.
2: Yeah.
1: I nearly feel like I need to go and stick up for the people. That happened to me at Bunnings here a couple of months ago. There was a bloke, and he's one of them little fellas that had that real loud voice when he wants it, you know, just so that everyone in the area was hearing him tell off this person in the paint department about not having a specific, you know, colour or whatever, and I'm thinking, how is it that person's fault, dickhead?
2: Yeah,
1: you're
2: that's
1: just
2: what I
1: a
2: mean.
1: Rude little prick, you know?
2: The only time, you know, like, I have also seen, like, other times where the shop assistant has been quite rude, like, to somebody who's asking simply, like, oh, excuse me, do you know where this is? And they're a bit rude, so then that kind of gets the next person's back up.
1: Fair up too.
2: That's very, very, that's a very odd occasion. But,
1: very
2: like,
1: rare.
2: Otherwise, people just go in and they're already on a mission, aren't they? They're already pissed off at the world. They've already, something's gone wrong at home.
1: Yeah, they're angry, man.
2: They're angry. Like, I mean, and just the way that they talk to people, you think, get a life.
1: You cannot
2: go back to bed.
1: Don't treat anyone like that. The retail staff are certainly not beneath anyone. I think they do a marvellous job. Gee whiz.
0: Absolutely.
2: Oh,
1: and
2: God.
1: Under the pump, the last thing you need is to turn up for a nice day in a nice place and then have some little idiot, you know, abusing you. So anyway, they'll be able to ban them from now on, these serial pests.
0: Yeah, that's
1: bloody good
0: news.
1: Thing. Good thing for every business.
0: Yes.
2: Be everywhere.
1: Us too.
0: It's 18 to 7.
2: That'd be so hard.
1: Can we go with the boss?

0: Red Hot Chili Peppers, System HRFM, a cool start as usual for this time of the year. It'll be sunny later though, 17 at the top, beautiful sunny winter's day. We've got 8 degrees in the city at the moment, but closer to zero in the valleys right now. It's Sarah Mick and Jono at 7:15.
1: I am driving one of the utes at the moment, and you know when you go from a European style car to a
2: the indicators
1: and the windscreen wipers, and oh, you're from forever, not like, just it's always a schmozzle with me. But police officers were reportedly left speechless when driver defended not using turn signals by insisting that other people had no business knowing where they were going.
0: Right.
2: Oh, my God, that's the most ridiculous
0: thing. That's the defence, is it?
2: Oh.
0: In court.
2: Wow.
1: The explanation obviously became famous because it completely ignored the actual purpose of turn signals, which is obviously, they're talking about indicators, which is to help others
0: know where you're going,
1: anticipate your movements and avoid accidents. Mm. But no, apparently they turned up and said, it's nobody's business where I'm going, so I don't need to turn my indicator on.
2: Oh, my God.
1: You know, I find myself road rage. I don't really get road rage. I'm probably going so slow that I don't really see it that often. But I do, the only thing I find myself actually saying out loud is if somebody turns and they haven't used their indicator, or if they jump into your lane. Yes. I always find myself being like, oh, good indicator.
2: Well, it's very dangerous to do that. Oh, it really is.
0: Somebody did that on me this morning.
1: Really?
0: Yeah, behind me. And I was about to pull out to overtake, and all of a sudden I realised, oh, okay, you've decided to do that. You haven't indicated.
1: Yeah.
0: Apparently I've no business knowing what he's doing, where he's going.
2: That's very dangerous, because you could have not seen the car at all and just gone out and clipped him, and then you're both in trouble.
1: Yeah, exactly.
2: No, you've got to use your indicators and turn your lights on when it's dark.
1: Oh, everybody has a business to know what you're doing when you're on the road.
2: Yeah.
0: The irony is, you can see where they're going.
1: I know.
0: Eventually, we don't need the indicators
2: that
0: to tell us.
2: So stupid.
0: They're still over there.
2: You know what? I'd love to get a highway cop in one day and listen to the excuses over the years.
1: Wouldn't it be phenomenal?
2: There would be some incredible stories of bullshit.
1: Yeah, there would be.
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1: 7HRFM, we are 100% Hobart. It's Sarah, Meek and Jono. Don't forget, we've got more tickets for Shiver as well, which is well underway now.
2: Well underway. I saw a lot of videos over the weekend. Everyone's enjoying it. Yeah.
3: Oh, I'm loving good. That big rink.
2: Yeah.
1: Yeah, this is the same ice rink that, of course, America and Canada are going to be using.
3: It's like
1: for the three games.
3: Football ground in there.
1: Yeah, probably is, yeah. So you can win a double pass. The ticket window will open up sometime this morning between now and when we finish at 10, and the first person through gets the tickets for this Saturday session, 1:30 p.m. session this Saturday. Shiver, real ice, real skates, real fun at MyState Bank Arena. It's 5 to 7. We'll get the latest on these fires happening in Belrive next with Brit in the newsroom.
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1: All right, we've got $180 for you if you can just tell us what that sound is. Who we got here?
5: Laurie.
3: How are you, Laurie?
5: How about, is it a whoopee cushion?
1: Does sound a bit like it.
3: That's a bloody good guess, Laurie.
1: It's a good question, but
3: sorry, mate.
1: Not a whoopee cushion, but at least you've ticked it off the list, mate.
5: Thank you very much.
3: Good on you, Laurie. Thanks, mate.
1: That's what it's all about at this time of the, this stage of the Secret Sound.
3: You know, I remember getting a whoopee cushion once. They were made of a real soft latex rubber. And we had a little magic shop upstairs in Cat and Fiddle when I was a little boy, and it had everything from fake blood that you chewed and all that stuff. Itchy powder. Oh, God, it was a good shop.
2: Itchy powder.
3: Not a magic shop in town anymore, unfortunately.
2: No.
1: Are we?
2: No, I don't think
1: anyway.
2: So.
1: Okay. Anyway, we'll add that to the list of incorrect answers. No whoopee cushion. And we'll give you another go after 11 today and again after 3 for 7HRFM's Secret Sound.
4: 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So 10 questions, 40 seconds, and you've got 60. So 20 seconds to think. 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
4: Hello again. The South Arm Highway is experiencing some northbound congestion on approach to the Tasman Highway, which is flowing nicely in and outbound over the Tasman Bridge. The Brooker Highway just has congestion in both directions at Riston Road, Lambton Avenue and Elwick Road, and the Liverpool Street roundabout slow on all entrances. Abolish net zero, save up to $1.9 trillion, increase pensions by 30%, newdeal.au. 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That's the latest real-time traffic on 101.7 7HOFM.
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5: Good morning, I'm Britt Aylin, joining you from the Hobart newsroom. Fire crews have attended a second fire at a Bell Reef property in as many days. A police investigation is now underway after a blaze at Bayfield Street on Sunday night was determined to have been deliberately lit. Emergency services returned to the scene this morning after receiving reports of heavy smoke. They arrived to find a small fire inside the building which had self-extinguished. An investigation into the cause of this second blaze will take place later this morning. Meantime, the TFS has also attended a shed fire at Sandy Bay overnight, which damaged two neighbouring properties. One person was evacuated, but no injuries have been reported. A new report from economist Dr. Nicholas Gruen has found the Macquarie Point Stadium will increase our state's net debt by $2.3 billion by 2040. He also says the Tasmanian government's estimated $1.13 billion price tag for the development is more than $350 million short of his own calculations, and that a more pessimistic outlook could see it balloon to $1.75 billion. The updated figures come courtesy of a review commissioned by anti-stadium group Our Place. Minister for Macquarie Point Urban Renewal Erica Bez telling Nine newspapers that the activists have been critical of the plan since day one, and their ongoing campaign against the project is unsurprising. Overseas now, and as rescue efforts continue in the Philippines in the wake of an earthquake that's killed at least 35 people, a magnitude 6.1 tremor has struck west of Cuba. It's been felt as far as Florida, but there are no immediate reports of injury or damage. Donald Trump claims Israel and Iran are looking to do an immediate ceasefire after 24 hours of missile strikes against one another. Both countries have halted their attacks for now. The US president posting on social media that final negotiations on peace are proceeding, subject to ignorance or stupidity getting in the way. And the UN has warned the world's oceans are under increasing pressure from human activity, with sea levels rising at double the rate that they were a decade ago. It's blamed pollution and large-scale industrial fishing for putting our ocean systems under severe strain.
6: Leslie Vale Landscape and Gravel, for all your gravel and firewood needs.
5: In sport, Melbourne's still waiting for an update on Brodie Miacek after he was hospitalised due to head and neck injuries from a tackle in yesterday's 8-point win over Collingwood. D's coach Stephen King says it was distressing to watch.
7: Didn't look great, and when you see a player go down and, you know, when it's issues around the head, neck, you know, that's serious.
5: Still in AFL, and Crows veteran Taylor Walker will miss Thursday night's clash with the Dogs at Marvel after the tribunal upheld his one-match ban for rough conduct. And the Aussie cricketers will be without Travis Head and Mitch Marsh for today's opening one-day clash against Bangladesh. It's the first time in 15 years the two nations meet in an ODI series. Skipper Josh Inglis looking forward to it.
8: It's my first time here, and I know it's a lot of the other guys too. So, yeah, we're incredibly excited about this series.
5: That's the latest. I'm Britt Aylin.
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13: Quite a cold start this morning, bit of fog around as well, but it should turn into a beautiful sunny day, 17 the top. Tomorrow we'll get a shower or two from late morning with 17, and then mostly fine again Thursday and Friday. It's zero pretty much in the Derwent Valley, 1 degree in the Huon, 6 on the eastern shore, and we got 7 in the city.
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14: You know, certain companies you work for in your life, you think, geez, that was a good company. 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Why? Okay. They look after their employees.
13: 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Ooh. Make us jealous.
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0: 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It's Sarah McIndrano. It's 8 past 7.
1: The American company is called Fibrebond. Now, what they make is like enclosures for electrical power boards, things like this.
0: Mm-hmm.
1: Big company. You know, United States, you've got to think of it. It's 10 times bigger population than our country. So if you make it big over there, you make it very big. Well, anyway, this family-owned business that started from nothing 20-odd years ago was sold in the last month for $1.7 billion.
0: Oh, wow.
1: Now, he's got 65 employees, and the boss said, well, you've all been part of this journey. He gave them $400,000 each bonus.
0: Wow.
1: Every single 65 of the workers there. What a fantastic thing to do as a human being.
2: Could have been a meal.
1: Well, you know what, winning
2: 1.7.
1: Well, he's given away 25 or 30 or 240 or 250 odd million out of the 1.7 billion. So absolutely beautiful thing to do, I reckon. You see so many big companies, you know, they put themselves up and sell, and then you think, what about all the people that actually worked in the company to make you worth that much money? And they get nothing. But it's lovely to see that sort of stuff going on where you actually share it with the people that have helped you make the money. And a lot of them would be, very loyal workers. So
0: family.
1: Imagine the beautiful get-together on the Friday afternoon. Go, come and have a few beers. Well, there's half a meal each.
2: Wow.
1: Beautiful. Set them all up.
2: How do you get a job like that?
1: It's one thing here at 7HO. We will never have to worry about that.
0: You never know.
2: Exactly.
1: Yeah, right.
2: You never know.
1: No, Jackie got our millions.
0: It's 7:10. Sarah McIndrano, 7HOFM. Oh, no.

0: Gajang, 7HRFM. The sounds of then. It's a cool start this morning, but it'll be sunny later. 17 the top. It's zero in the valleys right now, but we've got 7 degrees in the city, but fuel's a lot colder than that. It's Sarah McInjono. It's 14 past seven now.
1: Well, it just goes to show in this day and age, you never know what little video you might post might go viral or, you know, people just are posting anything. And a young lady by the name of Katie Napier was just walking through a department store in America where she saw a picture of The Rock, which is Dwayne Johnson.
2: Yep.
1: So, you know, built like a brick.
2: Yep.
0: Outhouse.
2: Physique unlike my own.
1: Physique I'd like to touch. But extremely bald. Now, he's promoting shampoo and conditioner and another brand that obviously has some like deodorant and stuff as well, but and face cream. But the main thing she said was, don't give up on your dreams, everybody, because even The Rock, which is Dwayne Johnson, so, you know, built like a brick,

0: decoré.
1: A little bit of
0: decoré.
2: No, herbal essence.
3: Herbal essence. Yes, I'm sorry.
1: Still, after all these years.
2: But the beautiful thing was The Rock. I love his sense of humour. So he saw the video or must have got tagged in it a lot. So he reposted it, but he had a little clip of him down there. And you know how he plays the voice of Maui in Moana, the big demigod, and he's got big luscious locks.
3: Right. Yep.
2: And they're making, like the other Disney movies, they're making like a real life version of it. Mm. And he's playing Maui. So he had a wig on with a beautiful luscious hair. And he said, this made my belly laugh hard, but hey, sometimes a demigod's radiant and ravishing hair needs shampoo and conditioner. Wink. You're welcome. Which is what he says. So I just think that was such a, like, a she ripper. Would never have thought. She just thought it was hilarious. Like,
1: well, and this has gone viral.
2: It's gone viral. Face
3: it. Yeah. It would be like Kevin.
2: Yeah.
3: Doing an ad for a shampoo.
1: Well, I don't think anybody's going to pay me to do any ads for shampoo.
3: No.
2: Well,
3: not unless
2: I think
3: it doubles as paid stripper.
2: explained to us a lot, you do get a...
1: I get an oily scalp.
2: An oily scalp.
3: You've got a good shine up today, mate.
1: Hair around the side, it's not completely bald.
3: No, exactly.
1: That gets a bit oily, so
3: plenty
1: needs washing.
3: Hair.
2: It does.
1: I take good care of it. What little I have.
2: Yeah. Yeah. If only you took care of the first bit.
3: Exactly.
1: I had no control over that.
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your day the stun way. No, sorry. Wrong way around. Start your day the fun way with Sarah, Mick and Jono. More pun farts soon. Sorry, fun parts soon.

0: 7H RFM. We are 100% Hobart. Good morning. It's Sarah Mick and Jono back after the long weekend. And here we go, straight into Tuesday, which means after 8 o'clock, we've got Sarah's Fun Facts coming
1: up.
0: Yeah, with $30 for you to win to spend at Richmond Botanicals at Salamanca Market. They're at stall number 98 on a Saturday, so you can transform your space with a handcrafted Tasmanian scented candle, courtesy of Richmond Botanicals.
1: I must admit, Jono, having a nice long weekend at home, it was nice to put my candles on.
0: You did?
1: Light my candles. Mm-hmm. You don't really turn them on, do you? Kind of. And just like, oh, I love them. I have, they're the best smells.
0: Just transforms your space.
1: It does.
0: Yeah.
1: And you know when you've got a good quality candle too, when even if it's burning or it's not, you actually walk in and you find people go, oh, that smells nice. What's that? It's not just like a cheapo that's burning in the corner and smells like burnt wax.
0: Well, the trouble is in our house, you can never get everybody, there's only three of us, to agree on what's a nice smell, what's overpowering, what's...
1: Okay.
0: Yeah, that's the problem that we find at the moment, so...
1: I reckon you would all love the rugged Tasmanian.
0: Oh, yeah?
1: Yep, or the untamed wilderness.
0: Yep.
1: Or the frost.
0: Right.
1: Or maybe you might like the Huon Pine.
0: See, there you go. We've got the news next, and then we'll try and give away a grand today, our first grand for the week, 7HRFM.
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7: Hello again. Over on the South Arm Highway, we've got northbound congestion on approach to the Tasman Highway, which is moving really nicely into Central Hobart. On the Brooker Highway, congestion in both directions at Risdon Road, Derwent Park Road and Elwick Road. And the Domain Highway is building up northbound on the Brooker Highway merge. 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That's the latest real-time traffic on 101.7 7HOFM.
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8: Good morning, I'm Britt Aylin in the Hobart newsroom. Less than 24 hours after a house fire on the eastern shore at the weekend was determined to have been deliberately lit, authorities have returned to the scene following reports of a second blaze this morning. The Tasmania Fire Service was called to the first fire at the unoccupied Bell Reef property at around 10 p.m. on Sunday. It was brought under control an hour later. A fire investigation yesterday found its cause to be suspicious. This morning, emergency services were alerted to heavy smoke within the vicinity of the same Bayfield Street home, arriving to find a small fire inside the building that had self-extinguished. Further investigations will be carried out today. Iran has warned it will restart missile strikes on Israel if it resumes attacks on Lebanon. Both countries engaged in waves of strikes on each other yesterday before calling a halt to proceedings, while Israel says it will also hit Iran again if it's attacked. A ceremony will be conducted at Government House this morning to swear in the Rockliffe government's reshuffled cabinet following Madeleine Ogilvie's resignation from the front bench last week. Deputy Premier Guy Barnett will be taking on environment and climate change. Nick Digan will add heritage to his parks portfolio. Felix Ellis will become Minister for Innovation, Science and the Digital Economy, while Jane Howlett will adopt both arts and community and cultural affairs. The restaurant industry is warning of a bloodbath and a steep increase in prices. It's blaming the Middle East conflict and the Fair Work Commission's 4.75% pay rise for award workers on top of the phase-out of junior pay rates. Hospitality businesses warning menu prices will have to rise by at least 10%. And the Commonwealth and Tasmanian governments have offered a state funeral to honour the life of former Senator and Catholic priest Michael Tate, who died last week at the age of 80. In a joint statement, Prime Minister Anthony Albanese and Premier Jeremy Rockliffe described Father Tate as an outstanding Australian whose life was defined by conviction, faith and service.
10: Get down to Banjo's and tuck into the new Ned Kelly Pie. Baked fresh daily. Hearty beef mince, bacon, tomato, a whole egg on top and covered in delicious melted cheese. Legendary.
8: In sport, Magpies coach Craig McRae says he's very eager to bring some recruits into the club following yesterday's 8-point loss to the D's. Telling Fox he expects to be very active during this year's trade period.
9: I'm impatient to get the right people in our environment and try to get our list to a state where we can compete. That's exactly what our intentions are. And we'll work to whatever that looks like.
8: Meantime, Melbourne's confident Brody Myercheck's avoided the worst-case scenario after a sickening head and neck injury. He spent the night in hospital but can move his arms and legs. Coach Stephen King says for now they're giving him space to recover.
16: We need to do what's best for Brody in this time with his family and stuff and give the experts time and space to do what they need to do. He might not be up for any visitors at the moment, but I'm sure the boys would want to get around him.
8: That's the latest in news and sport. I'm Britt Aylin.
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0: Yeah, cool start. A bit of fog around as well, but should turn into a sunny day. 17 degrees expected. Tomorrow, we get a shower or two from late morning with 17, and then mostly fine again for Thursday and Friday. It's 1 degree now in the Derwent and Huon Valleys. It's 6 on the Eastern Shore and 7 in the city.
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0: Emily from Sorrel, good morning.
2: Good morning.
0: All right, you're there.
3: Okay. Well, we've lost you.
4: You want to be quick on, these questions.
0: Yeah. Now, you've played recently and got 9 out of 10. Well, the last time you played anyway. Yep, so you're one of these people who gets so close. And hopefully you'll get it today.
4: Good on you.
0: Good luck. Thanks. 10 questions for you. Get them in 60 seconds. Some are true or false. Some are specific answers. You can say pass. If there's time, we'll go back to it. Your 60 seconds, Emily, starts now.
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3: In 2014, Kim Kardashian married which American hip-hop artist?
2: Kanye West.
3: Hot cross buns are mostly associated with which holiday?
2: Easter.
3: True or false, the radius of a circle is the distance on the outside?
2: False.
3: A mule is the offspring of a female horse and a male what?
2: Donkey.
3: True or false, flamingos are pink because of the shrimp they eat?
2: True.
3: A paediatrician treats which group of patients?
2: Kids.
3: What colour is the background of the Facebook logo?
2: Blue.
4: Damn. Now, true or false, K is worth 4 points in Scrabble. That was false. It's worth 5.
2: Yeah.
4: Oh, so sorry.
0: I can't believe it. Oh,
3: I feel bad. I feel really bad.
4: I'm so sorry.
3: Oh, dear.
4: Bad luck, Dale.
2: Thank you.
4: You just keep trying.
0: Yeah. We'll talk to you in a month. Thanks, Emily.
2: See
0: bye.
2: See ya.
0: Bye. Oh. Close again.
4: Oh, yeah.
0: Somebody would have got all those correct.
4: Yeah,
0: I know.
4: Probably Nick, but he wasn't allowed. Oh, dear.
0: It's 18 to 8 now, 7HRFM.

0: 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Hey, Jealousy. 7HRFM. After a cool start, it'll be a sunny day. 17 the top. A nice winter's day on the way. 7 degrees in the city right now, but feels a lot cooler in the valleys. It's Sarah McInjono at 14 to 8.
1: Well, we're only a month away now from our new tree climb adventure park, which is at the Lee, the old cadets training facility halfway to Kingston up on the left there. 89 separate aerial elements are in this thing over six courses, and they've had a tough task in the last week. They've had to pick their employees. Now, they're going to need 50 employees to run this place.
2: Good gosh.
1: Well, because you've got to have people at all the different obstacles, you know, if someone gets stuck or into trouble. Now, one thing they were saying is they're absolutely gobsmacked. 520 people applied for the 50 roles.
2: Wow.
1: They said it was absolutely unbelievable. 120 were chosen to go to the two-day interview process at the Kingborough Community Hub. And night one was like speed dating. It said, we've got 3 minutes with every single person just to find out their personalities and everything else. And
2: what do you like? What's your favourite colour?
1: Yeah, well, that's what it'd be
2: food?
1: Like. And it'd be very interesting for the people applying too, to get in a line and sort of go through a bit of a thing like that. But probably not a bad way to do it.
2: Are you afraid of heights?
1: What do you like under? That'd be one great question.
2: What do you
1: sure.
2: like under pressure on the heights?
0: Can you tie a knot?
2: Yeah.
1: Look, there'd be lots of things to that job. I would presume you'd have to have done a first aid course. I mean, if someone takes a tumble, or there'd be so many different things. But it sounds like a really exciting thing coming up.
2: Mm.
1: Like it'll be great for young people, you know, to get up there and climb through the trees. And it's got the biggest Tarzan swing in Australasia, so that'll be great. I'd probably have a go at that.
0: Would you?
1: Yeah, I'd have a go at the swing, as long as I got to check the rope and all first. I'd never jump off anything without checking the rope. I've seen too many of them video clips of a bungee jumping.
2: What would you do to check the rope? What would be your tips?
1: Make sure it's in good condition, well spliced.
2: How do you
1: with
2: know
1: a
2: that,
1: long
2: though?
1: Enough splice through being in the fishing industry a lot of years.
2: Right. Isn't that, doesn't that just go to show if Mick and I walked up to exactly the same thing, did the same thing, I'd be like, okay, here we go, whee!
0: Yeah, yeah.
2: Mick would be like,
0: he'd be checking it, and you'd be going, whee!
2: I check it
1: when I get on the G Wizard with Noah. I'm constantly not looking at anything except the bolts, the welds, all that sort of stuff. Because I think, oh my God, if one of these let go. Yeah.
0: But when you're sitting there in the seat, what are you going to do if you spot something? Excuse me.
1: Oh, yeah.
0: Excuse me.
2: Yeah, they'd be like, yeah, you're having
0: fun.
1: Yeah, exactly. Turn the music up a bit more.
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0: 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That's Lush Life. Feel free to dance along to the music like
1: yes,
0: Sarah does.
1: There's a massive TikTok to that at the moment.
0: Is
1: it? I was trying to be a cool mum over the weekend and do it with the kids, but it's terrible, apparently.
0: Oh, of course.
1: Yeah. Ew, nah. You're a terrible mum.
2: What are you doing?
1: What are you doing? That's not how it goes.
2: Just sitting in, mum.
1: Yeah, I know.
2: Leave
1: stop it.
2: Embarrassing.
1: I was like, oh, I used to be cool. Do it too. I look like it's like this move, but to me at my age, it's like the old sprinkler
0: yes.
1: that we used to do back in the day. They didn't get it.
3: Anyway. What do you mean? Sprinkler.
1: You know, like
3: everything lets go.
1: You know the sprinkler?
3: Oh,
1: like when you did the dance move.
3: Control your waterworks.
0: Oh,
3: at your age.
0: No, that's another move. That's
1: what?
0: Embarrassing.
1: No,
3: yeah,
1: that's,
3: no, Dan,
1: that's your age.
0: Sit down, Dad. Sit down, Grandpa.
1: Yeah.
0: Coming up after 8, Sarah's fun facts. $30 for you to win to spend at Richmond Botanicals, the Salamanca Market. Also, the ticket window will open up at some point for a double pass to Shiver. 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If you can make it, the 1:30 session this Saturday, then be you listening for the ticket window. 6216 1017 when you hear it. Birthday book after the news next. 7 8 show, I think.
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14: Good morning. The South Arm Highway has got some heavy northbound congestion on approach to the Tasman Highway, which is slowing down all the way from the South Arm Highway to the beginning of the Tasman Bridge inbound. And the Brooker Highway is slowing down in patches in both directions from Risdon Road to Elwick Road. Australian Super, nearly $4 trillion. 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That's the latest real-time traffic on 101.7 7HO FM.
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16: Good morning, I'm Britt Aylin in the Hobart newsroom. Fire investigators will return to a Bellreeve home this morning after a second fire at the property in less than 48 hours. Authorities received the call at around 4:30, with fireys arriving at Bayfield Street to find a small fire had self-extinguished. It comes after a blaze at that same address on Sunday night was determined to have been deliberately lit. It's been a busy night for TFS crews, with an earlier fire on View Street at Sandy Bay just after midnight. A shed was destroyed in that blaze, which also impacted two neighbouring homes. One person was evacuated. AFL club presidents are reportedly planning to ask the league to provide guarantees around the financial impact of the Tasmania Devils joining, and specifically the ever-growing costs of building a roofed stadium at Macquarie Point. News Corp reports the questions we raised at a meeting with the AFL Commission before tonight's Australian Football Hall of Fame event. It comes as a new report from Dr. Nicholas Gruen has predicted the net cost of the stadium will surpass the government's current figure of $1.13 billion by at least $370 million. The Economist telling newspapers that the AFL's insistence on a new stadium being built is bloody-minded and flying in the face of its own interests. The federal government is bracing for a fight with unions over changes to the NDIS. The ACTU's demanding Labor ditch plans to restrict NDIS access to those who are also receiving workers' compensation. A parliamentary inquiry into the changes gets underway this week. Officials in the Philippines are continuing to assess the damage after a huge earthquake struck the country's south yesterday. The 7.8 magnitude quake damaged dozens of buildings and triggered a tsunami wave over a metre high. At least 35 people have been killed and more than 200 others injured. And there's been a drop in the number of Aussie kids with egg allergies in the wake of updated advice encouraging parents to introduce common allergens to their children early. The Monash Children's Research Institute says allergy rates have fallen 17% in the past decade.
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16: Turning to sport now, and Melbourne remains undefeated at the MCG this year after last night's thrilling win over Collingwood to wrap up round 13 of the AFL. The Ds came from behind late in the game to win by 8 points, jumping to fifth on the ladder. Coach Stephen King stoked with the result.
17: I think it'll galvanise a group, and you know, I think our group now becomes a bit addictive when you win some close games and big games like that.
16: And the Aussie cricketers will be without Travis Head and Mitch Marsh for today's opening one-day clash against Bangladesh. It's the first time in 15 years the two nations meet in an ODI series, and skipper Josh Inglis says he's looking forward to it.
18: It's my first time here, and I know it's a lot of the other guys too, so yeah, we're incredibly excited about this series.
16: And that is the latest in news and sport. I'm Britt Aylin.
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0: It's a cool start with a bit of fog around as well, but should turn into a sunny day, 17 degrees atop. Tomorrow we'll get a shower too from late morning with 17, then should be mostly fine again for Thursday and Friday. Still zero in the Derwent Valley, one in the Huon, six on the Eastern Shore, and we've got 7 degrees in the city.
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23: 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Johnny Depp is 62 today. Natalie Portman
2: is 44, American actress. Michael J. Fox, of course, Back to the Future.
0: Yes.
2: Fantastic movies.
0: Unfortunately,
2: he was diagnosed with Parkinson's syndrome years ago and is still suffering. He's 64 years old today.
0: Mm-hmm.
2: And celebrity in the Huon Valley, Lamsey, is 80 today. Good on you, Lamsey. We might not know you, mate, but everyone down there does, Lamsey.
1: Oh, is that right?
2: Good on you, mate. Oh, yeah.
1: Our local birthdays today, we've got Sam from Moraine. Happy birthday, mate. We hope you enjoy your special, special day. Josie from Sandy Bay, happy birthday to you. May all your dreams come true. And we've also got Kelly from Margate. Happy birthday, Kelly. Love all your family and friends. Enjoy your birthday today and for many more years to come.
0: All right. Here we go.
1: Our Winnie is from Kelly from Muggity.
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0: South and 5 seconds of summer. 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
1: Oh, yeah.
0: Trip to Japan, I think she mentioned, didn't she?
1: Yeah, my word.
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3: Okay, I've got four here.
0: Okay.
3: Octopus skin can sense light even without using its eyes, and that's what helps it camouflage effectively underwater.
0: Oh, wow.
3: Oh, have you seen that? Oh, they are
0: clever.
1: I've never seen any with sunglasses.
3: With sunglasses. There's a great new movie on Netflix called The Majestic Animal or whatever, and it's all about an octopus and, oh,
1: yep.
3: God,
1: they're so clever.
3: They are so clever. I want to come back as an octopus. Female octopuses also throw rocks at male octopuses because they're not in the mood and they don't want to do anything, and the male harasses them. So she pelts rocks at him with all of her arms.
0: Yeah, okay.
3: The Hawaiian gobby fish climbs waterfalls using its mouth like a suction cap to reach freshwater habitats upstream.
1: It goes... Let's get the gobby up.
3: Yeah. All
0: right.
1: Yeah.
3: Oh, gobby. Yeah. When you're reading, even silently, the muscles of your mouth, tongue and larynx activate. This process is called subvocalization.
1: Sounds good.
3: Where essentially you're still sounding out the words in your head to decode them, even when you're not speaking them out loud.
0: Really?
3: I always find that. Do you not find that when you're reading?
0: What? Your lips move.
3: Yeah. Sometimes if you're trying to pronounce subvocalization,
0: totally say it out loud.
3: Nah, can't. Imagine how active. That's why I've got a sore jaw. I'm always sounding.
0: Because you're always reading.
3: Always reading, talking, moving.
0: Scrolling on your phone, reading along.
3: Yeah. Yes. And my last one today, which is my favourite one, orcas wear other animals as hats. Scientists have observed dolphins playing catch with pufferfish and octopuses, and apparently orcas wear dead fish's hats, and no one knows why.
0: I'd love to see that.
1: I'd love to know.
3: I reckon you could Google it.
1: Where they filmed that.
3: Under the water.
0: Orcas wear dead fish's hats.
1: Yeah, right.
0: Hats and a brooch.
3: Yep. And then they go and then they go and get an eel and they put it around like a tie.
0: All right. Today's question. Back to the octopuses.
3: Yes, my favourite.
0: They sense, what was it? Sense light through what?
3: Yeah.
0: Yeah?
3: Or not using what?
0: Not use
3: what? Without
1: Hang
3: using.
1: On, if we don't know, how's anyone out there going to
3: know?
0: They sense light through what organ? It's not the eye, is it? So 6216 1017, if you can think back that far. $30 for you to win here to spend at Richmond Botanicals at Salamaker Market. They're at stall number 98, of course, and you can transform your space with a handcrafted Tasmanian scented candle. 7HFM, hello, who is this?
4: Ben.
0: Octopuses. Octopuses, octopi. They sense light through what?
4: Their tentacles.
0: Tentacles.
3: Yeah, tentacles, skin.
0: Skin, tentacles. Well done, mate. Good on you, mate. You've got that $30 to spend at Richmond Botanicals.
4: Oh, excellent. Thank you.
0: All right.
1: Just hold there.
0: There you go. Sarah's Fun Facts. It's 7HFM.

0: Karen De Carpenter at 7HRFM. We've got a sunny day ahead of us, top of 17. We've got 7 at the moment in the city. And there's a crash on the Tasman Bridge right now, which is causing some delays already on the Tasman Highway. So just beware of that. I haven't got many more details, but it seems to be affecting both directions at the moment. There's traffic getting onto the bridge from either side. Which is pretty normal anyway. Yeah. It's Sarah Mick and Jono. It's 18 past 8.
1: Well, I travelled up to your neck of the woods yesterday, Jono.
0: Mine, New Norfolk, Derwent Valley.
1: Came up to the Derwent Valley. My best friend Ben and his partner Sam have bought a house in Magra. Yes. And I hadn't seen it yet. So anyway, I went up there and we decided we'd go to the Bush Inn for some dinner before I left. Yes. And I just want to say, God, it was beautiful. Yeah. It was full. And
0: the fire would have been going.
1: The fire was going.
0: The fires.
1: There was a lot of people in there actually watching the Big Freeze, like the football game that was on. Yep. But there was a young guy that was catching my eye, and his name is Cohen. Mm. He's 15 years old, and he was a waiter. And I kept saying to the boys, look at him. Like, he had swag and he was in and out and doing everything. And I got told that he gets complimented all the time because he just has an incredible personality of like a tip, like of a cool little waiter. But I was just so impressed by his work ethic. Apparently he's there all the time. Anyway, eventually I said, what's your name? He's... What? Why? I said, no, I just want to say I'm really impressed. Like, I assume you're not 18 and by the size of you and the littleness of you, but he said, yeah, no, I'm 15. And I said, what makes you on a Monday public holiday want to come here and work when, you know, a lot of other 15-year-olds are probably at home or on their device or whatever? Yeah. And he said, I just love it. I love it. I love people. I love working here. And then the person over the back of us said, oh, well, watch out. If you start talking to her, she'll talk about you on the radio. And I said, well, yes, I am. I'm going to talk about you on the radio because I feel like, unfortunately, we do hear about crime and these youth gangs getting around and we forget to actually talk about the positive

0: people that are out.
1: The kids are doing really well, yeah.
2: Plenty of good kids out there.
0: Out there doing such a great job. And not only that, he goes, then he gets up at 6 o'clock every day and goes for a massive run because he wants to be a football player. He plays for Brighton.
2: He's driven.
0: He's so driven. And I just thought...
2: Did you pick up a few tips?
0: Oh, if you could... Shut up. If only you could... If only you could... If he could be a role model for a lot of people, I just thought, I said to him, you're going to go a long way in life because at 15 to have the passion and the drive that you have, good on you. And you're earning money. And the only thing he couldn't do is as I was walking out, he said, Sarah, you've left a little bit of red wine in your glass. And I was like, oh, well, you can have it.
1: Oh,
0: and then
1: can't.
0: I looked around and I was like, oh. And the Bushy new owners, you would attest to that.
2: Yeah, you should see the steak sandwich I saw. They've got to serve it in a bowl. You see that?
1: Yeah.
2: Chop it in half and put it. Oh man,
1: that's right. Yeah.
2: Beautiful stuff.
1: Love the Bushy Inn.
0: Yeah, no,
2: good food.
0: But Colin, I honestly, my hat goes off to you and your parents and everyone. So he's becoming a little bit of a famous person there. So Johnny, you need to go down and see my mate Colin.
1: I will. Yes. Notice you didn't call into my place in the way.
0: Nah, I didn't. Sorry.
1: Good. I dodged a bullet there.
3: Yeah. You could be the envy of your office. 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
2: Hey, Jackie.
4: Jackie!
2: What are you working,
4: Jackie? Wow. Thank you. Oh, wow, I'm in shock.
5: $5,000. Now, you've just told us that you're off to Japan in a couple of months, so
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4: I know, I'm blown away.
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4: Yeah, my grandkids,
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4: Thank you so much. 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It's amazing. 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

0: Jamiroquai, 7AHR FM with canned heat. Be a bit nice right now to have the can you could open up and warm your hands to. It's pretty bloody cold. It was a nice long weekend, though. I hope everybody enjoyed themselves. Beautiful. Had a nice break. The next public holiday we get isn't until show day now, I think, in October.
1: Yeah, beginning of the year always flies for all the public holidays.
0: Yeah, 22nd of October
2: beginning
0: it is.
2: Beginning of the year, it's half over.
0: Yeah. Yeah. So winter
2: tax
0: is here.
2: Tax time again.
0: Tax time?
2: Yep.
0: Yeah. Wow. It's a nice holiday. If you can.
2: Yeah.
0: All right, 29 past 8. Keep an ear out for the ticket window. 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
11: Good morning. We've got reports of a crash in Montague Bay on the Tasman Highway inbound before the Tasman Bridge. Delays are onto Rosny Hill Road and back to the South Arm Highway. Other than that, on the Brooker Highway, we've got congestion in both directions from Risdon Road to Main Road in patches. 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
2: Good morning. I'm Britt Aylin in the Hobart newsroom. Fire crews have attended a second fire at a Bell Reef property in as many days. A police investigation's underway after a blaze at Bayfield Street on Sunday night was determined to have been deliberately lit. Emergency services returning to the scene this morning after receiving reports of heavy smoke. They arrived to find a small fire inside the building which had self-extinguished. An investigation into the cause of this second blaze will take place later this morning. Meantime, the TFS has also attended a shed fire on View Street at Sandy Bay overnight. Two neighbouring properties were damaged. Aftershocks are expected to continue across the Philippines for days after yesterday's massive earthquake. The 7.8 magnitude quake struck the country's south, causing a metre-high tsunami wave, while the death toll's risen to 35, with hundreds more injured. Seismologist Adam Pasquale's told 7 it's the worst they've seen in decades.
12: This is probably the biggest earthquake in the Philippines in 50 years. There was one in 1990 that was just slightly smaller as well, and that was quite devastating, but it is a very significant earthquake for the country.
2: Israel and Iran claim to have halted attacks on each other following a day of tit-for-tat missile strikes. Israeli Prime Minister Benjamin Netanyahu says they were preparing for a significant attack on Iran yesterday before US President Donald Trump urged him to hold off on further strikes. Back home now, and Governor Barbara Baker will hold a ceremony at Government House next hour to swear in Jeremy Rockliff's reshuffled cabinet. It's after Madeleine Ogilvie's resignation from the front bench last week left a number of ministerial portfolios up for grabs. Deputy Premier Guy Barnett will now be taking on environment and climate change. Nick Digan will add heritage to his parks portfolio. Felix Ellis will become Minister for Innovation, Science and the Digital Economy. Jane Howlett will adopt both arts and community and cultural affairs. And Marcus Verme will become Parliamentary Secretary of Small Business and Community and Multicultural Affairs. And Australia's push to eliminate cervical cancer by 2035 is under threat, with figures showing a sharp drop in teenage HPV vaccination rates. Doctors fear the decline could undo years of progress, with coverage now well short of the national target of 90%.
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2: In sport now, Melbourne is confident Brody Majacek has avoided the worst-case scenario after a sickening head and neck injury during last night's win over Collingwood. He spent the night in hospital but can move his arms and legs. Coach Stephen King says for now they're giving him space to recover.
13: We need to do what's best for Brody in this time with his family and stuff, and give the experts time and space to do what they need to do. He might not be up for any visitors at the moment, but I'm sure the boys would want to get around him.
2: And Kaylee McEwen will forego an almost certain Commonwealth Games gold medal after she was forced to pull out of the 200-metre individual medley at the Australian swimming trials due to illness. But she'll still be on the plane to Glasgow after winning the 50-metre backstroke. And that is the latest in news and sport. I'm Britt Aylin.
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3: Thanks to the heat pump shop, where the weather is always tickety-boo.
0: Yes, we've had a cool start. There's a bit of fog around still, but should turn into a beautiful sunny day today, and it'll warm up hopefully to about 17 degrees. Tomorrow we'll get a shower or two from Lake Morning with 17 at the top, and then should be mostly fine for Thursday and Friday. Right now it's warmed up to 1 in the Derwent Valley, 2 in the Huon, 7 on the Eastern Shore, and we got 8 degrees in the city.
8: 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Sarah, Mick and Jono for breakfast.
15: Well, the hype 24, Move Fight Together, raising funds for bone cancer. We're going to talk to a couple of achievers next that are right over this and get us all involved.
0: All right, find out all about it.
15: Yep.
0: What we can do. It's 22 to 9. Sarah, Mick and Jono, 7HOFM.

0: 99.7 7AHRFM. We are 100% Hobart. It's Sarah, Mick and Jono. After 9, Mick's Mindbender. You can win $50 to spend at Hyperdrive Kart Racing. It's 18 tonight.
1: Well, some exciting stuff. The Hype 24 is a 24-hour team fitness challenge. It's focused on community resilience and fundraising for a meaningful cause. It's not just about fitness. It's about people coming together to support each other, make an impact and raise some money for bone cancer. Now, we've got Skye and Connie with us this morning. Good morning, ladies.
2: Good morning.
1: Firstly, Skye, yes. Your mum's suffering from bone cancer at the moment.
3: Come and that's over why to the microphone, Skye.
1: That's, I presume that's why you've got involved in the course, because bone cancer is not one we hear a lot of.
3: No, and to be honest, I hadn't heard of it either. She was diagnosed 4 years ago, and as people affected by bone cancer would know, it is a terminal illness, and it's a very cruel thing. Yeah.
4: What were her symptoms?
3: She actually got the COVID vax and thought she was a bit sore after that. After a few days of being in intense pain, she managed to follow up with the ED, and unfortunately, she had a scan and that revealed some cancer all through her spine her pelvis and her collarbone.
1: Oh, my goodness. Well, I tell you what, I hope yous are all, you know, managing things, because it's equally as tough on the family as it is on the sufferer. If anything, it's probably tougher, because they get a sense of, all right, it's going to happen, but you guys, not easy.
3: Yeah. I mean, all you can do is something like this, right? Like,
1: I was going to say, this challenge is, if anything, putting some sort of positivity towards it all. The fact that you can maybe get the word out there, people aware of it, and also raise a few funds. Now, the challenge, teams of eight take on a full 24 hours.
3: That's it.
1: Of doing what? Jumping and squats and star jumps and all that stuff.
4: In comes Connie.
2: Yeah. She got a star jump.
1: Yeah. Are you the whip master, are you, Connie?
2: No, that's definitely Skye.
1: Okay. All right. Tell us a bit about it. What is it?
2: So the way we're doing it, it's going to be 4-hour blocks. So you've got 6 separate workouts, which are all sponsored by a major sponsor, which is awesome. And all of them will be done slightly differently. So, yeah.
3: Yeah, one of our favourite ones. So by the time you get to 2 a.m. and everyone's cooked.
4: Cooked.
3: Everyone's done. Yeah.
2: To be working out at 2 a.m.
3: Our major sponsors for that are the Silent Disco teams. So Silent Sessions and
2: Off Your Leash Tours.
3: Off the Leash Tours. So everyone who's there at 2 a.m., grab a set of headphones and just
2: Work out, have a little party.
1: So you don't have to do 1,000 sit-ups or 1,000 push-ups. It's simply about keeping moving, keeping busy, and keeping a bit of fun going in the room.
3: That's it.
1: Oh, it sounds a bit of fun.
4: This
0: is at the Hype Gym in Cambridge.
3: Yeah, we'll see your team there, will we, guys?
1: Molly's very fit.
4: Yeah. Molly's fit enough for the 5 of us. She'll do it all day. But how can people get involved with it? Because it's in July.
2: It is in July, so you can either join up with a team or donate. If you go onto the Hype Instagram page, there's a link on there.
4: Yeah.
2: Yep, everything's on there.
3: If you get a team of 4, team of 8, whatever, we'll find a spot for you.
1: Yeah, even if you're on your own.
4: Yeah.
1: Go along. It's a great way of meeting other people.
2: Absolutely.
1: If you're new to the area or anything else, or if you're in that area and need a good gym, get along there, get involved with the people on the day, and then you can decide whether you want to stay or not. I think it's a marvellous.
2: And there's heaps for spectators as well. We've got the silent auction going. We're going to have free kids' face painting by Cheeky Chops down there.
4: What a great name.
2: Yes. We've got a sauna from Hobart Saunas is going to be popping up. What else was there? Longevity.
3: Longevity Labs will be there, offering some IV fluids for us all.
4: Oh, that's the best. Lollies, I'm sure, chocolate.
3: So many good things.
1: The most important thing with fundraisers and like this, though, you do not have to be an elite sports person.
2: Absolutely
1: you can be,
2: not.
1: You can have a pot belly and sit in your bum all day like Jono and still come.
2: Absolutely, you can. There is something for everybody.
1: Yeah, no, it's for everyone. And even if you choose it as a bit of a family thing, maybe your family might like to come along and get involved. I think it'd be wonderful.
0: And what about the fundraising side of it? I mean, you're doing a silent auction. What else is happening? Do you have to get sponsored?
3: Yeah, so we cast it out there to businesses, and we've had over 37, 38 businesses just pop in donations or Fantastic. Items for purchase.
1: There's a massive list, but I can't go through
2: it. Yeah, our main ones. So the six blocks will have our main sponsors. So obviously we've got Hype Gym, amazing.
3: Bulk Nutrients.
1: LSKD. Bulk Nutrients are into everything.
3: Yeah,
1: in this
3: state.
1: They must give millions a year to this state to different charities. Ben and the crew are amazing down there.
3: Yeah, everyone's just been really supportive.
2: Three Warriors has been amazing. They've helped us do some pre-packs for every competitor as well.
1: Fantastic.
2: So Corbin from that.
1: So everyone gets a little gift.
4: Yeah. Is Mum going to be there?
3: Mum will be there.
4: Oh, yes. Bless her.
3: Yeah, I don't reckon she'll be doing the 24 hours.
4: No, really she doesn't need to.
1: What's her name?
3: Amanda.
1: Good on you, Amanda.
4: Yeah, nice. Yeah. Oh, well, all right, well we wish you all the best.
0: If you've been thinking about getting involved, now's the time. You can grab some friends, form a team, or come down and support those taking part. Head to Hype Gym's Instagram page. The link is in the bio for tickets and donations.
1: Great.
0: Sky and Connie, thank you for coming in.
4: Thanks, girls.
2: Thanks for having us.
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0: Charlie Fair with Tame Impala and Dracula. It's Sarah, Mick and Jono, Tuesday after a long weekend. 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It's just opened up. Hello, who's this?
1: Stephen.
2: Hey, Steve. You like a bit of ice skating, do you?
1: Yeah, I certainly do. It'll be great, I reckon.
2: You'll be shivering, mate.
0: You got your ticket.
2: You got the ticket, son.
1: Thank you.
2: I tell you what, and how good does the ice rink look on the news last night? Twice as big as the last one?
1: Well, it's a pretty good spot to have. At least there's a lot of parking, eh?
2: Yes. Are you a skater yourself?
1: No, I'm a bit old for that, but no, not really.
0: Never too old.
2: Oh, no, mate.
1: How are you, Sarah?
3: I'm good. I'm really good.
2: Oh, don't tell me you're a friend.
1: Well, I'm Brianna's dad.
3: Oh, hello. This is the guy that calls me the Sheila on the Wallace.
2: Well, unfortunately,
3: that
2: disqualifies you being a friend of Sarah's. No, good on you, mate.
3: Well done. Okay. I'll message Brianna
2: Hold
3: now
2: there.
3: And say your dad bloody won again.
2: Hold there, mate.
0: If that disqualified you from winning, then we'd have no winners.
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13: Good morning, I'm Britt Aylin in the Hobart newsroom. Less than 24 hours after a house fire on the eastern shore at the weekend was determined to have been deliberately lit, authorities have returned to the scene following reports of a second blaze this morning. The Tasmania Fire Service was called to the first fire at the unoccupied Bell Reef property at around 10 p.m. on Sunday. It was brought under control an hour later. A fire investigation yesterday finding its cause to be suspicious. This morning, emergency services were alerted to heavy smoke within the vicinity of the same Bayfield Street home, arriving to find a small fire inside the building that had self-extinguished. Further investigations are being carried out today. A new report from economist Dr. Nicholas Gruen has found the Macquarie Point Stadium will increase our state's net debt by $2.3 billion by 2040. He also says the Tasmanian government's estimated $1.13 billion price tag for the development is more than $350 million short of his own calculations, and that a more pessimistic outlook could see it balloon to $1.75 billion. The updated figures come courtesy of a review commissioned by anti-stadium group Our Place. Minister for Macquarie Point Urban Renewal Erica Betts has told Nine newspapers that those activists have been critical of the plan since day one, and their ongoing campaign against the project is unsurprising. The death toll from yesterday's massive earthquake in the Philippines has risen to 35. The 7.8 magnitude quake struck the country's south, collapsing buildings and causing a metre-high tsunami. Seismologist Adam Pasquale is told Seven aftershocks are expected to continue for days across the region.
14: Generally with these sorts of sequences that we've seen, they'll go on for a few weeks for sure.
13: Back home now, and Jeremy Rockliffe's reshuffled cabinet is being sworn in at a ceremony at Government House this hour. It's after Madeleine Ogilvie's resignation from the front bench last week. New appointments will see Deputy Premier Guy Barnett take on environment and climate change, while Nick Digan will add heritage to his parks portfolio. Jane Hallett will adopt both arts and community and cultural affairs, and Felix Ellis will become Minister for Innovation, Science and the Digital Economy. Welfare groups are calling for an urgent lift to JobSeeker, with new research showing people on benefits are falling further behind. According to Anglicare's Cost of Living Index, a single person on JobSeeker is still behind by $251 a week after forking out for rent, food and transport, while a single parent is out by $174. And the southern walkway on the Tasman Bridge will be closed from around 9.45 this morning until 3.30 this afternoon due to electrical maintenance taking place. Pedestrians and cyclists will need to use the pathway on the north side of the bridge instead.
15: Leslie Vale Landscape and Gravel, for all your gravel and firewood needs.
13: In sport, Melbourne remains undefeated at the MCG this year after last night's thrilling win over Collingwood to wrap up round 13 of the AFL. The Dees came from behind late in the game to win by 8 points, jumping to fifth on the ladder. Coach Stephen King stoked with the result.
16: I think it'll galvanise a group, and, you know, I think our group now becomes a bit addictive when you win some close games and big games like that.
13: The Aussie cricketers take on Bangladesh this afternoon in the opening one-day clash of their three-game series. It's the first time in 15 years the two nations will face off in a one-day series, and skipper Josh Inglis says he's excited.
17: It's very exciting. We don't play Bangladesh very often, especially over here in Bangladesh.
13: And the Socceroos will hold a training session later today as preparations ramp up ahead of their World Cup opener against Turkey on Sunday. That's the latest in news and sport. I'm Britt Aylin.
18: 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While there is still more to do, we need your help. If you find a bird of prey which has been injured or killed near our power lines, please report it to TAS Networks as soon as possible on 132 004.
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0: Well, after our cold start, it's turned into a pretty sunny day. 17 degrees, the top expected. Tomorrow we might get a shower or two from late morning. 17 degrees again, though, but should be mostly fine for Thursday and Friday. Still a bit cool in the valleys. 1 degree in the Derwent Valley, 2 in the Huon, 7 on the Eastern Shore, and it's 8, almost 9 degrees in the city.
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2: Every time my mum drives past the graveyard with someone new in the car, she says, oh, I wonder how many people are dead in there. What's the answer?
0: 6216 1017. A nice quick one for you, I think.
2: Well, I hope so.
0: For $50 to spend at Hyperdrive Kart Racing, Mertonvale Circuit in Kingston. 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
20: Scott.
2: Righto, what's the answer?
20: Yeah. I reckon it's all of them.
2: Yeah, it is.
20: Have a sweet, you know what?
2: Yes, mate.
0: I hope all of them are dead.
2: Well, yes, so do I.
20: Yeah, they should be.
3: It's still a question, though. Like, how many do you think are in there?
0: Well,
2: that's probably what she was asking.
3: Yeah.
2: Oh, no, good on you, Scotty.
0: Scott, you got that $50 to spend at Hyperdrive Kart Racing in Kingston, okay?
20: Yep.
2: Good on you, mate. Hold there.
0: All right. Next mind bender.
2: Have a hard one tomorrow.
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0: 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It's 13 past nine.
1: I was hanging out with some mates yesterday, Ben and Sam, and we were talking about ChatGPT. And how I could not get over how much the two of them use it.
0: Oh, really?
1: Oh,
0: a lot of people are now. For what?
1: Everything. You know, Sam and Bernie's arm. You know, how often should I change my dressing? You know, or like just asking it questions. They've named their ChatGPT. Like,
0: what have they called?
1: Well, Ben's is called Bobby.
0: Okay.
1: So he's like, Bobby, can you rah-rah-rah? Anyway, so they were telling me about you can ask ChatGPT to roast you.
0: Oh, yeah.
1: And I said, what do you mean? And they were like, well, you just say, can you roast me? And obviously what it does is it goes through your whole, like, what you've used it for, and then it spits something out.
0: Oh, that could be dangerous.
1: It could be, right? So I said to them, I'm going to do it, but the thing, it'll make me laugh, because I don't really use ChatGPT. The only, apart from my daughter, who uses it to turn her into, like, cats and animals and, you know, the caricatures and stuff like that. Anyway, so here's a little snippet of what my roast sounded like.
0: Okay.
1: Sir, your camera roll has spent more time in a makeover mode than a reality TV producer. Every second photo is make us babies, make us puppies, make us cows, make us pandas. At this point, your family tree looks less like an ancestry and more like a petting zoo. You work in radio, which means you've built an entire career around talking, and yet half of your messages to me are basically, can you show me what this room would look like if I move the bed 14 centimetres to the left?
0: That's you. That's not Marley. You can't blame that on her.
1: Your bedroom has had more redesigns than a luxury hotel suite. Your daughter Marley is probably the most patient person alive. 1 minute she's in a fest like an ancestry and more like a petting zoo.

0: love wine, good food and laughter. A beautiful combination, except it explains why every room design probably starts with, I've had an idea. The biggest giveaway that you're a radio announcer is you ask for a short Instagram caption and then provide enough background information for a three-part documentary.
1: Oh, it knows you very well.
0: All jokes aside, you come across as someone who adores your family, loves being creative, and somehow manages to turn every photo into a fun project. You're basically the human equivalent to a Pinterest board. So I encourage everyone, if you have got ChatGPT, ask it to roast you and then please post it on our page. Yeah. I want to see.
2: Is it an app?
0: Yeah, it's an app.
2: And you got to pay for it?
0: No, you can pay, like, if you want extra things. Right. This is another thing I learned. I was like, what do you mean you pay? But no, I've got the free version. Okay. Yeah, so you should download it, but...
2: Oh, I don't trust myself.
0: What, to ask it?
2: Yeah, no.
0: What would you ask it?
2: Oh, you never know. No.
0: Well, the only other thing that I've asked it is why that person didn't like me anymore.
2: Would be handy, actually, living on your own. It'd be handy for a few medical things that come across.
0: Yeah, absolutely.
1: Or just a conversation.
2: Yeah, exactly.
0: Yeah. That's, you know.
2: Yes. Kevin, thank you.
1: ChatGPT, what should I have for tea tonight?
0: Why has he stepped back? Why doesn't he like me? Why men view stories?
1: Do you want the truth?
2: No.
1: Don't ask ChatGPT.

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0: Show FM with Miles Smith and Niall Horan. That's Drive Safe. Bo's coming up after 10 with a 20-song music marathon today. Thanks to E&S, the kitchen, bathroom and laundry experts. Get you into the workday. It's Sarah Mick and Jono in the meantime, 25 past 9.
1: Well, got to be one of my favourite foods, ice cream.
0: Valhalla for us every time.
1: Shocking. Yeah, I indulged over the weekend, thought I'd buy myself a litre of Valhalla to last me the week.
2: Uh-huh.
0: It went. Gone.
1: Yeah. Certainly lasted me that day. Just one of them things when you live on your own. Oh, well, I must as well eat it all if I get it out of the way quick. I don't have to worry about it tomorrow.
0: Yeah.
1: Nice Guy Eddie. Sandy Bay Ice Cream Shop.
2: Oh, I haven't heard of it.
1: Haven't you?
2: No.
1: Nice Guy Eddie Gelato. He's been in Tasmania for 3 years now. Now, they've just had a prestigious awards celebration Australia-wide, Dairy Awards. It won the best ice cream.
2: Wow.
1: For its pistachio and amaretto.
2: Oh.
1: Now, what does amaretto taste like?
2: Crap.
0: No, it's
1: I
0: a nice
1: say that.
0: Fragrant kind of
1: must be a nice combination for it to win that thing. It's certainly won it from Van Diemen's, which are a beautiful ice cream, Tasmanian ice cream.
2: Why do they have to go weird with flavours? Like, why? Like,
1: well, that's like saying, why do they come up with new dance steps? Same thing.
2: Even
1: well, because it's a variation. It's something different in ice cream. That, like lavender. Who would have ever thought of a lavender ice cream?
2: Yeah.
1: Lavender to me should be in the toilet. But very, very popular lavender ice cream.
0: Yeah, my wife loves lavender. It's like, not for me. Oof, I just need to smell it and I think, toilet.
1: Yeah. Well,
0: ice cream. Licorice.
2: Gross.
1: Oh, my God.
0: I love it.
1: Licorice ice cream's magnificent if you get
2: beautiful.
1: The right one. Absolutely beautiful.
2: Okay.
1: One thing that they've got new plans for, though, which I was thought of you immediately, was the gelato cocktails are coming. It's going to be the only place in Tassie that sells proper gelato cocktails. Coming soon. They're a work in progress at the moment.
2: Okay.
1: I wouldn't mind, the experimenting stage. It'd be quite fun too, I imagine.
2: Yeah.
1: No cocktails. Oh, Dad's pissed out the back again, coming up with some weird cocktail.
2: I wonder what flavour.
1: I mean, the
2: Blue Lagoon's always been one of my go-to cocktails. So maybe they could make a blue slurry.
1: Yeah, well, I'm sure they'll have plenty of them, like those slurry things you buy.
2: Slurry?
1: Is that what they call those? What do they call them?
0: Slushies.
1: Noah always wants them.
0: Slushies.
1: Oh, slushies. Yeah, slushies. I thought they were slurries.
0: Well, that's
1: it looks
0: something else
1: like
0: you can get,
1: exactly,
0: I wouldn't recommend it.
1: So listen, give them a try. Nice Guy Eddie Dan, Sandy Bay. Beautiful.
0: See you there.
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0: 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Queen, Radio Gaga, an awesome 80s flashback for you. Beautiful sunshine today, top of 17. The temperature at the moment, though, it's a bit cool in the valley still, 2-3 degrees, but 9 degrees, almost 10 in the city right now. Sarah McIntyre, 19 to 10.
1: There was a mum that went viral for having a little bit of a postpartum, very tired baby mum brain thing.
0: What happened?
1: So she's got a daughter already called Airly, and she's just had a little baby called Reef. Now she's decided to go and...
2: Airly Reef.
1: Well, I guess, I don't know.
2: Airly Beach, Airly Reef.
0: Yeah.
1: Right the front of the room. Yeah. Well, she's from Perth. Is that
2: no,
1: near?
2: No, nowhere near it.
1: Maybe that's where she can see
2: them. Yeah,
1: I'm not
2: knows?
1: Sure. Anyway, so she's gone in and she's booked in to go and have some tattoos done. Anyway, she's spelt Airly wrong.
0: Oh, no. Her own kid's name.
1: Her own kid. And she said she got the giggles after it, realising it was wrong, because she said, I picked the font, I picked the size, where it went. She said, I even watched them tattoo it on me. And she said, I didn't even pick it up.
2: Oh, my God.
1: And she just said, I'm so tired. I just was, like, sitting there with my wrist out waiting and then finally looked at it and went, oh. That's not how you spell my kid's name. Mm. So she's now got Arlie on her instead of Airly.
0: So and now she's going to change her kid's name by Depop?
1: Well, no, apparently she's been told it's not a heart. It's that the tattoo artist reckons she can somehow fix it. But it just goes to show when you're tired.
2: Yeah. Like, well, I mean, I'm just not right in the head.
1: Well,
2: keep Airly Reef and then go and get a tattoo with the wrong name on it. I mean, what's wrong with your woman? Jesus, what a nutbag.
1: You're so judgy.
2: Well, just flaming real. If you can't spell your own kid's name, go back to school, for God's sake. Jesus.
1: Wow. I feel like it's a Monday with him today.
2: Why?
0: May as well be.
1: Yeah, far out. Well, there you go. She's a stupid woman and she, you know, you're
2: grow
1: crap.
2: Up. Grow up, woman.
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just be a queen, whether you're broke or evergreen. 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